The closing scene from the ballet Giselle, and that was performed by the Royal Opera House, Covent Garden. And this is Iris. Time for me to say goodnight, listeners. Thank you so much for your company.

This is Peter Atkinson with another pizza bag of all sorts. I'm going to start off with a bluegrass record, Bill Monroe and his Bluegrass Boys, and a nice little merry bluegrass breakdown.

Bill Monroe and his Bluegrass Boys there with Bluegrass Breakdown. Nice, lively start to the programme. We have now Billy May. I guess I'll have to change my plan.

Billy May and his orchestra there with my favourite arrangement there, actually, on that one. Guess I'll have to change my plans. Now, what have we here? Paul Weston and his orchestra. Now, I would say, what have we here? I know you probably get fed up with hearing me say that, but I glance around and I think, well, which one have I got queued up next? That's why I say, what have we here? Right, well, I know what we have here. Paul Weston and his orchestra featuring Stan Reitzman at the piano and Between the Devil and the Deep Blue Sea.

Stan Reitzman at the piano there with the Paul Weston Orchestra and Between the Devil and the Deep Blue Sea. Now we have Frank Chatfield and his orchestra and The Very Thought of You.

Frank Jacksfield and his orchestra there, lovely arrangement. The very thought of you. Now here's Ted Heath and his orchestra, featuring Lita Rosa on the vocal. And I know for a fact that in this recording they used a genuine anvil. It is, in fact, the Blacksmith Blues.

Ted Heath there, his orchestra, and Lita Rosa on the vocal, and Blacksmith Blues. See what I mean about the anvil? It was, in fact, a real anvil they got in the studio for that recording. They wanted authenticity. What a pity they didn't get the Blacksmith as well. Never mind. Glenn Miller and his orchestra, and In the Mood.

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Now, what have we here? Again, what have we here? Jonathan and Darlene Edwards, otherwise known as Paul Weston and Joe Stafford. Now, this one with the chorus is, now listen to this superb piano play on this one anyway. It really is marvellous. Be My Little Baby, Bumblebee.

See what I mean about superb piano playing? That was really not it. Paul Weston and Joe Stafford and chorus, masquerading, of course, as Jonathan and Darlene Edwards. That's all they can ever do, masquerade as them. Who'd want to be them, really? And Be My Little Baby, Bumblebee. That's it, music lovers. Now we're going back to the ordinary stuff. Edie Gormley and April Showers.

Edie Gormy there with April Showers. Now we have, what have we? I'll stump for the moment. I'm just trying to think what's up in the hidden there. Ah, yes, Wilbur de Paris and his New Orleans Jazz Band. And one of my great favourites, Panama Rag.

Wilbur de Paris and his New Orleans Jazz Band there, and Panama Rag. That lasts, you know, 5.5 minutes, that one, that particular recording of it. Not many do that. But then they didn't believe in cutting a good thing short in those days when they did those recordings. Now, we have Nori Paramore and his Latin American orchestra here. And You Are Always in My Heart.

Norrie Paramore and his Latin American orchestra there with unknown, unnamed, and wished to be unknown and unnamed voice coming through there nicely. And that was You Are Always in My Heart. Now here's Boone and Twixt 12 and 20.

0: Yeah, Pat Boone and Twixt 12 and 20. Now, Victor Borgia. That man, as far as I'm concerned, is one of the funniest, cleverest of funny men that I've ever heard. This is no exception, this particular track. It's the Blue Danube Waltz.
1: Oh, may I take a minute or two off for an explanation? It is difficult for me to express exactly what I feel right now, but something very personal has happened to me. In 1941, I arrived in the United States penniless because I had left everything behind that I owed, that I, my native country, Denmark. Now, a man came to me in New York with his son and his wife, not his son's wife, but his wife and their little son. At that time, about 9 years old. A very marvelous, very brilliant piano player. And they asked me if I would teach him piano. And I was very gratified, and I taught this boy for about 2 years. Since then, I haven't seen him. Tonight, about a half hour before this show started, he called me on the phone and said that he lives now in Buffalo. And that he will be present here tonight. Unfortunately, he has to leave at 10 o'clock because he has to go to Chicago. I think he has to drive or whatever. Would you mind, therefore, if I ask him to come on stage and play one short number? Because this might be the only chance I have to see him for another maybe 5 or 10 years. May I ask him to come on just for a minute or two? Okay? This is really a great surprise. It's very kind of you. You live here in Buffalo?
2: Yes, I live here in Buffalo.
1: You're not kidding me. You are the one.
2: Have I changed that much?
1: I changed and haven't seen you since you were 11 years old. Of course you have changed. What are you doing here? What do you do?
2: Well, I have a curious job. I'm a traffic supervisor. I'm trying to solve the parking problem.
1: Could you have come a little earlier tonight?
2: That's the problem.
1: Is that what you're doing? That is very interesting.
2: Traffic engineer.
1: Uh-huh. I didn't think they had any here. that's very, very interesting. But you are not kidding me. That you are George. I won't give your last name away because I don't want to embarrass you. With the parking situation the way it is, you know. I don't want. Gentleman came late with the two ladies. It's very embarrassing. Play a number, please. Yes. And then if you can wait, I'd like to see you in the interval. Don't recognize him at all. He was a kid. 18 years.

0: That's him.
1: Don't be nervous, George. Nobody's ever going to ask you again.

That was the oyster itself. Play like a man, George. Play like another man. Thank you very much. Oh, I thought it was over. It is. Gee, how I wish I had starved. You're very fortunate he used

0: I'm sorry, ladies and gentlemen, but it didn't take long, though. It was...
1: Well, what can you do? I'm disappointed, but...
0: Well, that shows you one can't depend on anything. Would you excuse me one second while I try something?

0: He's right.
1: He is a very funny man, I think. Very, very witty. Victor Borgia there. And the Blue Danube Waltz, or what used to be the Blue Danube Waltz. We have now, from the musical, it was put on at Her Majesty's Theatre in the Haymarket. I actually saw this in Her Majesty's Theatre, but I'll tell you how long ago it was. It was called His Majesty's Theatre then, in the Haymarket. And I saw it with Bruce Trent playing the lead in the show. The show was Brigadoon, but it doesn't matter who plays the lead, it's still a nice show. And here is David Brooks and Marion Bell, and one of my favourite songs from the show, The Heather on the Hill.

David Brooks and Marion Bell there, and The Heather on the Hill from the musical Brigadoon. Nice song that. Now, Nat Cole with the Gordon Jenkins Orchestra, and I thought about Marie.

0: Nat Cole with the Gordon Jenkins Orchestra there, and I Thought About Marie. We have now Red Ingle and the Natural Seven and 70 Mental Reasons. Loose as a goose,
1: boys. Here we go.

0: Jeff Love and his orchestra there with You Made Me Love You. This is, now, I don't normally play Flanagan Allen records on my programme, but this called Are You Having Any Fun?
1: Remember the ex-serviceman's band, sir? Spare a copper.
2: Spare a copper? Why, I want all the money I've got. Go on, get away, get away. Soft.
3: What a mean man.
1: You know who that is? Millionaire. You remember Finicky Luca?
3: Finicky Luca, yes.
1: That's his brother, Filthy Luca. Doesn't know how to enjoy his money.
3: No? Hey, mister, with £1 million and a kind of nervous indigestion. 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
1: Why, you silly so-and-so, with all your dough, are you having any fun? 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What good is what you've got if you're not having any fun? Are you having any love?

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Flanagan and Allen there. Hope you enjoyed that one. Now here's Dean Martin, or Dino Cronchetti to give him his proper name, and a little thing called Standing on the Corner.

0: Dean Martin there with Standing on the Corner, Watching All the Girls Go By. Now here's Carl Perkins with a song that he wrote, which was afterwards recorded by Elvis Presley. Of course, he made a great success of it. But then the Carl Perkins one was no slouch either. So here is Carl Perkins and Blue Suede Shoes.
1: Well, it's one for the money, two for the show.

Carl Perkins there with Blue Suede Shoes, one of the original rock and roll songs. Now we have, Sammy Davis Jr. Now I normally play this particular song by Edie Gourmet, but I thought a different treatment, different person, and so on. So here's Sammy Davis Jr. and Too Close for Comfort.

Sammy Davis Jr. there with Too Close for Comfort. It's worth noting, I suppose, that the arrangement there was by Billy May. What a revelation. Hank Snow now. I haven't played this record for several months, so give it an airing now. He's telling that he has been everywhere. Now listen, I know I often say this, but the diction, it's amazing. You know, in a country western singer, the actual pronunciation, the way he does pronounce all the T's and everything like that, makes me sound as if I'm slurring everything when I listen to him. So anyway, Hank Snow and I've Been Everywhere.

0: place you haven't been.
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2: He has been everywhere. If you can believe it, yes. That was Hank Snow, of course. Hank Snow of the Perfect Diction there. And Shelton now. Slow you down somewhat. I shall return.

Hello, you have the Dutch Swing College Band there, my favourite jazz band since I first discovered them in 1952. I first discovered them, by the way, no one else. You know, they were unknown until I discovered them, of course. Such is the ego. And that was Fidgety Feet. Now we have totally different kind of music. Here's Norrie Paramore with some Latin American rhythm, lovely orchestra, lovely arrangement, and it is The Continental.

Nori Paramore and his orchestra with Unknown Lady on vocal. On the record sleeve itself, it does say who the lady is. She's a fairly prominent figure in opera, or else she was when the record was made, but it says she wishes to remain anonymous on this record. I don't know why. I think he's got quite a good voice, actually. Anyway, that was The Continental. Here is Chick Webb and his orchestra, and a little thing called Go Harlem.

Jake Webb and his orchestra there with Go Harlem. Now, what we got next? We have, I believe, Paul Weston and his orchestra here. Not Jonathan Edwards and his orchestra. That would have been something to listen to. Paul Weston and his orchestra featuring Bill Schaefer on trombone and I'm Coming Virginia.

Well, it sounded like Frankie Lane frying something in the background there. Actually, it was in Frank Lovecchio, or Frankie Lane as he is known, and Mamselle. I don't know who the accompanying group was. No, I believe I did say, didn't I? I think it was Harry Geller. Let's have a quick look. Quick look. Yep, Harry Geller and his orchestra. So they do not go sort of unnamed. Credit where his credit is due. Now here's Ted Heath and his orchestra. A Fine Romance.

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I've got to think about breathy breathy voices in female singers. Anyway, that's the way it goes. That was Peggy Lee and I Never Knew. And now here is Teresa Brewer. Slightly different type of singer here. And one that's normally associated actually with Alma Cogan in this country, but it was recorded also by Teresa Brewer in America, and it's the Bell Bottom Blues.

Teresa Brewer, the Put Another Nickel In girl there, and Bell Bottom Blues. As I said, reminiscent of Al McCogan. Same sort of arrangement, too. But who copied who? Leaves you wondering, doesn't it? Anyway, now here is Edie Gourmet. Yeah, Edie Gourmet now with This Is No Laughing Matter.

Edie Gormley there with This Is No Laughing Matter. Now we have Wilbur de Paris and his New Orleans Jazz Band with a real speedy little number here. It's down on the label as Three Moutard. Now, I don't know whether that's Three Mustards or Very Mustard or what. I know mustard features in it somewhere. Wilbur de Paris and his New Orleans Jazz Band, Three Moutard.

How's that for a dreamy little waltz then? That was Will Willie Paris and his New Orleans Jazz Band really thrashing out Terrain Moutarde. I wonder if it just means very hot. Oh, I loved it. I like that one. Now we have Bing Crosby accompanied by the Buddy Cole Trio, or it might be quartet depending on who comes in near the end. Starting off just Buddy Cole on piano and Sleepy Time Gal.

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1: Bing Crosby there with a buddy called Trio and Sleepy Time Girl. Now, here is Jeff Love and his orchestra from the LP, I Wish... No, it's called Love with Love, actually. Everything's about love on it. But this one I particularly like, I Wish You Love.

Jeff Love and his orchestra, a gorgeous arrangement there of I Wish You Love. Really do dote on those recordings, I do.

Now, we have Billy Turner and his orchestra, and I'm thinking of revolving wearily upon a packed dance floor at Butlin's at Clacton-on-Sea, with the kind of imitation vines and imitation seagulls dangling from the ceiling, and a superb orchestra of Billy Turner. And when I think of what it is, oh yes, a certain smile. Yeah, a certain smile.

Billy Turner and his orchestra there with A Certain Smile, made famous, of course, by Johnny Mathis. Now we have Billy May and his orchestra. A great arrangement here, but then all these arrangements were marvellous arrangements. In A Persian Market.

Billy May and his orchestra. I think you'll agree that was a very imaginative arrangement there in a Persian market. Now here's Sid Phillips and his orchestra with Avalon.

Sid Phillips and his orchestra there with Avalon. The unchanging Sid Phillips, always nice to listen to, always cheerful, and whatever. Now here are the Four Freshmen with what is probably my favourite song of theirs. The Four Freshmen, they were in fact musicians with their voices, I reckon, and the marvellous arrangements they used when they sung. Here, anyway, is my favourite. How Can I Tell Her?

The Four Freshmen there with Dick Reynolds and his orchestra and How Can I Tell Her. Now, Jonathan and Darlene Edwards, who we of course also know as Paul Weston and Joe Stafford. 5 foot 2, eyes of blue.

0: Yes, I think that's the end. You can never be sure, can you, with those records? There might be another couple of little chords coming in at the end, just slightly wrong. You never know. Anyway, that was Jonathan and Darlene Edwards, otherwise known as Paul Weston and Joe Stafford, and Chorus, and 5 foot two, Eyes of Blue. Now here's Ambrose and his orchestra, and Moonlight Cocktail.
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Now here's Bobby Darin, very well known one of his, Fings, F-I-N-G-S, Fings.

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At least I say it's Fings, but then I come from London anyway, so I would. But it's written, they've got it written wrong on the label. It says Things, T-H. I think that's for educated people. It doesn't apply to me.

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It's called Spring Can Really Hang You Up the Most. 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

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So I thought, give it an airing. And I did. I thoroughly enjoyed it. Here's Glenn Miller and his orchestra. I Know Why.

0: Glenn Miller and his orchestra with Paula Kelly and the Modern Ears, and I Know Why. I'm glad someone knows something.
1: Angel Radio, it's the one for me.
0: Here's Mel Torme now. Advice. Try a little tenderness.

Mel Torme and his group The Meltones there, and Try a Little Tenderness. Now once again the Ted Heath Orchestra. This one is Watcha, Knocked Them in the Old Kent Road.

Ted Heath and his orchestra, Watcha, knocked them in the old Kent Road. I haven't heard that arrangement before. I should play my records more often. Now here's Guy Mitchell and Cloud Lucky 7.

Guy Mitchell with the Mitch Miller Orchestra there and chorus. I will now play you a track of the Mitch Miller Orchestra without the French horns. Here we go. Ready? Yeah, how's that? Just a few bars anyway. So you know what the orchestra sounds like without the French horns. It seemed to consist mainly of French horns, didn't it? But still, it's certainly distinctive. Nat King Cole with the Gordon Jenkins Orchestra. At last.

K-Star there with Them Their Eyes. I'm just going to put on Billy May and Perfidia. Let's hope we get the volume right.

Dino Cronchetti himself, or Dean Martin, and time to hit the road to dreamland, of course. Right, last record coming up. This is Billy Turlent, and how about you?

And we finish the program with a Billy Turner record, How About You? You have listened to Peter Atkinson and Pete's Bag of All Sorts. But until next time, ladies and gentlemen, Peter Atkinson signing off in my usual manner with adios.

Hi folks, how you doing? Welcome to Cruising, all sponsored by Palmwood, nothing, I'm down there in Cot Lane, Chittum. That's your boy Dave. Hope I find you all well. Good. Me? Mustn't grumble. Touch of the cold, you know. Apart from that, I'm fine. Let's rock and roll, shall we?

Not quite what Huey Piano Smith said. Rockin' Pneumonia and the Boogie Woogie Flu, just a heavy cold. And we heard Mickey Nelson from 1958, Stood Up. It's the Coasters from the same year, number 12 in August 1958.

The coasters over here we call the Beer Mats, don't we? The Beer Mats and Yakety Yak. Number 12 in August 1958.

Number 9 for Little Richard in March 1957, The Girl Can't Help It. I remember seeing that down Pompey when it first came out, and then up to Heaven, or down to Heaven, because it came to Heaven after being in Pompey, and The Girl Can't Help It. A great film, sort of down the Empire in Heaven. Happy days, eh?

That's the great Eddie Cochran's Summertime Blues. Eddie Cochran's first UK hit, number 18, in November 1958. Here's the King Brothers, also from 1958.

from 1958 on the Moog Parlophone label. The King Brothers and 6-5 Jazz. I don't think that was ever a chart hit for them, but they had a few, didn't they?

0: number 3 in December of 1957, The Crickets, featuring Buddy Holly, of course, and oh boy, here's the Rays.
1: I saw a crazy chick running down the street. I said, ooh, pretty baby, why the ribbit beat? She said, oh, wow, what a square, don't you dig the scene? Daddy Cool's playing his piano machine. Daddy who?
2: Daddy Cool.
1: Daddy who?
2: Daddy Cool.

Number 13, September 1956, for Bill Haley and the Comets, and Razzle Dazzle. I don't know why I got this one on the turntable, because it's worth about 100 quid. It's called Teenage Pedal Pushers by Lee Lamar, from 1958, on the London label HLB 8508. So that's worth 100 quid in my book, so I have no scratches on it.

There you go. Lee Lamar from 1958. I exactly know where and when I bought that record because it never hit, never got publicised, and I was in the co-op in Park Parade, Lee Park, back in 1958, and I was upstairs in the record department looking for the records. I looked for London's. I thought, well, London was a good label in those days, you know, for rock and roll, Capitol, that sort of thing, HMV. I thought, oh, Lee Lamar, Teenage Pedal Pushers, that sounds like a rock and roll record. I'll get that. I don't think I even heard it played, you know, behind the counter, but I was going out with a young lady at the time. She used to wear pedal pushers, and I thought, oh, that'd be good. Teenage Pedal Pushers. Lee Lamar. My guess.

0: Both those tracks came from a CD, so I guess there's something wrong at the end of that track. I'll have to look at it and give it a go clean. One more and it's time to slow things down.
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And it's Dave Gamblin.

The Wonder of You, Ray Peterson, because Elvis covered that back in the early 70s, didn't he? The Wonder of You, here's Elvis.

again. Gosh, Zeus, I don't know, my CDs are dirty, or this machine's playing up a bit, but I blame my CDs. Every Brothers, Bye Bye Love, number 6 in July 1957.

Number one for Bobby Darin in May 1959, and Dream Lover. I'll tell you what, folks, I'll let you into a secret. Well, sort of a month or so ago, I was in the studio, I knocked my coffee over my record bag, and I thought I wiped all the coffee off my CDs, but I think someone must have got down there some CDs, because so far there's been two today that have been a bit dodgy, so you can't blame me all the time, can you? Well, you can, because it's my coffee!

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Dion and the Belmonts, Teenager in Love. Yes, that got to number 28 in June 1959. Here's a number one.

Just heard two British rock and roll icons from the 50s. You heard Marty Wilde, Bad Boy, number 7 in December of 1959, followed by Cliff Richard, got to number 1 in October of 1959 with Traveling.

number two for Pat Boone in July 1957. This one, One Hit Wonder, number one in July 1958.

Pick number one for Craig Douglas, only 16, number one in August 1959. You're tuned to Angel Radio. It's Cruising. All sponsored by Pinewood, Nottingham, down there in Cot Lane to them. It's on 89.3 FM. Okay?

number two for Elvis in October 1957, Party. And you heard Wanda Jackson, Let's Have a Party from 1959.

0: three monster kids.
1: From 1958, Three Monster Kill, here in Duval, here's Mickey Lee Lane.

that's called Senior Class. In brackets, they're all in the something. Mickey Lee Lane. Here's the very, very first chart entry for Duane Eddy. Cut to number 19, September 1958.

0: As I say, Duane Eddy and the Rebel Rousers. That's called Rebel Rouser. His very first chart entry that got to number 19, September 1958.
1: Hi, I'm Adrian from Chichester, and my favourite programme is Dave Gamblin.
2: Hello, baby.
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1: What's that, honey?
0: Pick you up at 8. 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
1: But, baby, I ain't got no money, honey.

0: Strange. Chantilly Lace, the Big Bopper, number 30 in December 1958, and it re-entered the charts in the new year, went to number 12 in January 1959.
1: Go!

You heard Long Tall Sally, Little Richard, number 3 in February 1957, followed by Boney Maroney, and Larry Williams, number 11 in January 1958. Mike Carroll likes this one.

Number 3 in October 1959 for Johnny and the Hurricanes and Red River Rock. Assume your time for Val's Romantic 2.

from 1959, Frankie Ford, a very popular record, a very good rock and roll record, but surprisingly not never a chart entry here in the UK. Frankie Ford and Sea Crew. Okay, it's time for Valve Romantic 2.

You just listened to Val's Romantic 2. Connie Francis, Who's Sorry Now, number 1, in April 1958. And you just heard Shirley Bassey, As I Love You, number 27, in December 1958. But re-entered the charts in the new year and went to number 1 in January 1959. Val's Romantic 2. Here's Pat's Domino with his only ever top 10 hit, got to number 6 in December 1956.

Fats Domino, Blueberry Hill, yes. Number 6 in December 1956. This one got to number 5 in April 1958.

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3: Well, I know God just keeps bone and skin. Everybody raving about Skinny Jim, Skinny Jim. Oh, man, Skinny Jim. Oh, yes, yes, yes. Oh.

He wrote it, he sang it, Eddie Cochran, of course, and Skinny Jim, recorded in 1956. This one also recorded back in 1956.

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1: I got a stack of records here, a stack of records there. I got

A stack of records, yes. Ah, I've got loads of records on the desk here, but that was Tom Tall and the Tomcats. And a stack of records here, a stack of records there. Well, thank you for tuning to me, Dave Gamlin, here at Angel Radio, playing good old rock and roll from the 1950s. So, till next time, look after yourself, take care. I'll leave you with Warren Smith. Bye-bye now.

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2: DAB Dave with you for an hour of mixed up music. More than one style, more than one tempo. And the ages of our musical items are likewise all over the place. I will have a sound-alike song segment, country music classics, three of those, and some tunes found in the newly painted Latin lounge next door. Talking about paint, this song has the title Strike Me Pink.

Strike Me Pink was a 1936 musical comedy film with Eddie Cantor and Ethel Merman. We heard that same title performed a bit earlier, 1932. Frank Luther plus Victor Arden, Phil Oman and orchestra. Now, pink, pink, what onward connection can we make with that word pink? How about this one? An obscure connection, which, if I may, I'll explain after we listen to it. And it's a sing-along option too.

Joe Fingers Carr on the honky-tonk piano, the voice of Dorothy Provine, giving us a Pink connection, as she was the star of an early 60s TV show about the 1920s, where she played the character of Pinky Pinkham. Here's Frank Ifield.

Frank Ifield with one of his 60s hits. Our Sound Alike Song segment will be with us in 3 minutes after we attend to this baby elephant.

The Baby Elephant Walk, a Henry Mancini tune. We heard it played by Lawrence Welk with just a hint of an accordion. Now, the Soundalike Song segment, where one tune may put you in mind of another. Let's go with a simple option here, two 60s pop ballads. The first of our pair is sung by Jerry and the Pacemakers, 1969, and the second song is performed by Mireille Mathieu in English 1 year earlier. It's our Soundalike Song segment.

Not Engelbert Humperdinck, but Mireille Mathieu, Bicyclette de Belle Size. Before that, Jerry Marsden, given on the 45 RPM label as Jerry and the Pacemakers, Girl on a Swing. Did you find those two songs were indeed similar? I did, and Girl on a Swing was making me think of another song too, which perhaps we'll save for another outing of the Soundalike Song segment. Our country music classics are almost upon us. I'm looking forward to playing those. Before we hear them, I've got this tune found at the jazzier end of the swing age of the late 30s, early 40s. I wanted to find a version which is just a little bit softer than the composer's own edition of Woodchopper's Ball. So instead of Woody Herman, we've got the Joe Loss Orchestra, Woodchopper's Ball.

Time now for our country music classics, and once again Penny, Lenny and Benny have chosen and delivered three country music songs for us to hear. Now, Penny has a concerned look on her face. She is not sure whether song number three is entirely valid as a country song in the version which we shall hear. Lenny and Benny, on the other hand, are confident that we should play all of these songs as country music classics.

First we heard Cowboy Copas, he sang Texas Red. Then the Satisfied Mind of Gene Shepherd. Song number three, that was the one which was giving Penny some cause for concern. She was not sure if it was fully qualified. Bobby Gentry and Glenn Campbell walk right back. Well, the song's composer, Sonny Curtis, did his work on the border of pop and country. But since it was sung by those two wonderful country singers, plus the association with Don and Phil Everly, who first performed it, speaking just for myself, I'm so happy to have heard it today, as I hope all of us listeners were. So three country music classics, kindly supplied by Penny, Lenny and Benny, our pals down the corridor. More next time, please, guys.

Jeepers Creepers, Teddy Wilson on piano. It's DAB Dave with you. The music is all over the place. Here is our man who usually sings in the Italian of Sicily, Claudio Villa. But this is a song about the city of Florence in the northern half of Italy, Mattinata Fiorentina.

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1: I know. I've gone all of a doodah. Listen. I've tied this string around my thumb.

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1: My Sarah. Sarah,
0: yes.
1: I saw a famous man in village this morning.
0: Oh, Obi.
1: E.B. and O.B.E. E.B.
0: O.B.
1: Aye, B and O. I love to scratch our brindle cow. I like to hear her moo. And all the time I'm scratching her. I'm thinking, dear, of you. Oh, Sarah.
0: Oh, Emery.
1: No.
0: My
1: Sarah.
0: Our old black pig was here just now. You should have seen her run.
1: I seen him run.
0: He must have known by instinct like 2's company, 3 is none.

0: Have you been up to Lonan?
1: No, it be a fast place, Lonan.
0: Why, Henry?
1: Well, I heard that a woman called Salome took off her clothes and danced before Arridge. What do you think?
0: Ooh.
1: Isn't that terrible? I'll tie the bands and clean the styes and clear the mud away. Then while I'm fit for dirty work, we'll have our wedding day. Oh, Sarah.
0: Oh, Henry.
1: Ooh.
0: Ooh. My Henry.
1: My Sarah.

It was Mr. and Mrs. Tommy Handley, that's Tommy with Jean Alliston, playing the parts of Sarah and Henry so charmingly and so happy together. That number, Happy Together, was performed for us by the orchestra and singers of Hugo Montenegro. Oh, and it was Claudio Villa who started that sequence of three with his Mattinata Fiorentina. Off to Scotland now. 242 meters, that was Radio Scotland in the 60s, wasn't it? And this was their music.

Frank Cordell gave us The Black Bear, and then the Chad Mitchell Trio harmonised all the way on the bonny streets of Fiveo. In an earlier edition of All Over the Place, I mentioned that the Latin Lounge next door was getting a coat of paint in sunshine colours. That job is done now, so the Latin music is back in there. While it was all sat sitting in the studio here, I had the chance to examine the collection of songs with a Latin flavour. Not necessarily in Spanish or Portuguese, nor are they all of Central or South America. For example, here is Doris Day. She's not Spanish, nor is the song, but the beat definitely is.

A song found on the album Latino legend Trini Lopez, with a tale of the Mexican Revolution of the 1910s. Trini Lopez updated it in 1960, La Adelita. One more song, one with a tenuous connection to the world of Latin music, and only because Frigidaire Fanny is a lady of Argentina, so says George Formby.

sitting on an ice box, melting all the ice blocks. She's the hottest thing you've seen. That's Frigidaire Fanny, the flame from the Argentine. When she does the rumba, police

0: Thank you to Kay in Ventnor on the Isle of Wight for sponsoring that wireless programme. Remember! Good morning. 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
3: 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Welcome to the Good Morning Show. And my theme today is exercises. And to start me off, Billy Cotton and his band with Young and Healthy.

That was Louis Voss and his orchestra, Jogging Along. That was a lovely instrumental. And now we've got Edmundo Ross and Run, Run, Run.

0: But you'd look so sweet upon the sea of a bicycle built for two. You'd look so sweet when you're sitting on the seat of a bicycle built for two.
1: After all that running and jogging, we've had a cycle ride with Dinosaur, with Daisy Bell. Andrew's sister's next, the Jumping Jive.
2: Shell of my swan is shoulder heavy. Dig, dig, dig, that's all I jive some more. Boy!

0: The Andrews Sisters singing there, The Jumping Jive. Let's take an old-fashioned walk now with Frank Sinatra and Doris Day.
1: Gee, I'm glad you came over tonight.
2: Yeah, it'll be nice riding with the top down.
1: Oh, but I've spent the afternoon fixing my hair.
2: Uh-oh.
1: How about a movie, huh?
2: Ah, it's too late for that. They'll be sold out of popcorn. Say, I know.

Frank Sinatra and Doris Day, let's take an old-fashioned walk. Well, we've run and we've jogged, we've cycled and we've jived and we've walked, and now we're going swimming with the women with George Formby.

Harry Leader and his band, with Sam Brown vocalist, with Jog Along. Well, after all that exercise, I'm going to go home and lay down. I've come to my last record, and I've chosen Gene Kelly and Donald O'Connor, Fit as a Fiddle and Ready for Love, and I'll see you all again soon. Bye.

0: London, 1935. I'd been back 3 months in the old country and frankly wondering why.
1: Fast-paced, hilarious, utterly bonkers.
2: There were 2 men in the theatre trying to shoot me.
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1: Richard Palmer is pleased to sponsor this morning's Breakfast Bustle. Richard suggests you take time to consider your financial future.

Oh, I thought I'd start with two instrumentals this morning because that's the mood that I'm in. Two great instrumentals, I might add. The first from Fleetwood Mac, getting us underway with Albatross, followed that up with Percy Faith, of course, and Theme from A Summer Place. This is Marky Boy for your Saturday breakfast. Lovely to have you company. The 27th of June, 2026 it is. Hope I find you well this morning. Little drop of rain down here on the south coast last night, all but 10 minutes.

Oh, I do hope I find you well this morning. Lovely to have you company. Stay till 9 usual bits and pieces to squeeze in. I'll have your weather forecast for you. I'll have your What's On diary to let you know what events are happening in and around the area. And, of course, I'll have your programme schedule just before 9 to let you know where your favourite presenters and your favourite programmes are throughout this Saturday. That was Tom Jones and Help Yourself. Go on, reach to the radio and help yourself to me. I'm here till 9. Playing you now, the Tams.

wonderful stuff. The Searchers, When You Walk In That Room. Played that especially for Linda and Ken in Hemel Hempstead this morning. Hope you guys are well up there. Lovely to have your company this morning. And before that, of course, the Tams and Be Young, Be Foolish and Be Happy. They're wise words, aren't they?

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1: Love that record. Honey Bustler, Can't Let Maggie Go. Thank you to Jackie and Marcus, as always, for sponsoring our Angel Radio weather for the 27th of June, 26, for coastal areas in West Sussex, in Hampshire, on the Isle of Wight, and in Dorset as well. For weather in other places, please watch the BBC TV news channel. Sunrise this morning, that was at 4:53. Well, today it's going to be sunny with a chance of some showers, but feeling less hot than previous days, which is good. Mid-morning temperature today of 22, that's 72 Fahrenheit, rising to 25, that's 77 this afternoon. Still quite warm. 10:45 this morning is your high tide at Portsmouth, with your sunset tonight at 9:22. It's going to be a muggy night with chance of showers. Overnight temperature is 63 Fahrenheit. That, of course, is 17 degrees centigrade. And it's a waxing gibbous moon tonight. Sunday's going to be sunny, but there will be a chance of a few scattered thunderstorms. Oh, yes, do love a good thunderstorm. Mid-morning temperature tomorrow of 20 degrees centigrade, 68 Fahrenheit, rising to 22. That's 72 tomorrow afternoon. So then, Monday's going to bring sunny spells and cloudy intervals. Tuesday will also see cloudy periods and sunny spells with a chance of the odd shower. And Wednesday's going to bring sunshine and a few clouds. Don't mind the rain, don't mind the coolness. Love it.
0: Thanks go to Jackie and Marcus of Westminster, London, for sponsoring today's weather forecast on Angel Radio.

Oh, this is Marky Boy with your more music breakfast. Oh, yes. Played there, Cliff Richards and the 12th of Never, especially for that young bird, Thelma, over there in Gosport this morning. Thank you very much indeed, Thelma. Angel Radio, Saturday morning. Lovely to have you for the bustle. Thanks for inviting me into your homes to share another breakfast with you. I'd like to say a very good morning to Vera, listening in Emsworth this morning. Morning, Vera. This

Lovely. We played that especially for Carol in Cosham this morning. That was Anthony Newley and If She Should Come to You. And before that, for Vera and Emsworth, Johnny Ray, Just Walking in the Rain. I look forward to walking in the rain with you, Vera, when it does rain. Angel Radio, lovely to have you company this morning. I'd like to say a very good morning to Tony, listening in Bognor this morning. Morning, Tony. He asked if I could play a copy of Dick Emery singing This Is My Song. I've been searching since 7:30 this morning. Unfortunately, can't find a copy of Dick Emery singing This Is My Song. But I did find him singing this.

0: Cats on Diary is sponsored by David in leafy Shepherd's Bush, who is certainly no angel.
1: Do love Dick Emery. He had a good voice, didn't he? There he was with If You Love Her. Played that especially for Tony in Bognor. Thank you very much indeed, Tony. Thank you to David in Shepherd's Bush for sponsoring our What's on Diary. Quite a few events to tell you about this morning, beginning with today, Saturday the 27th of June, with the HIADS, the Hailing Island Amateur Dramatic Society, and their comedy thriller, The Lady Vanishes. It's at the Station Theatre in Station Road, Hailing Island, and it starts at 7:30 p.m. If you'd like more information, do give them a call. 0333 666 3366. Today and also tomorrow, the 28th of June, the Elverstoke Garden Walkabout is on. You can see some fabulous gardens in Elverstoke Village. There's 14 private gardens that are going to be open over the weekend between 1 and 5 to raise money for the redevelopment fund of their ageing Paris Centre, which has been at the heart of the community life in Elverstoke for almost 60 years. Tickets for this are £10. Accompanied children can go in for free. They're on sale now from the Elverstoke Post Office, the Village Hardware in Elverstoke, Gina's in Clayhall Road, and also from the Solent Springs Adventure Golf on Stokes Bay Road. Today and tomorrow, tickets will also be available on sale at the Paris Centre in Green Road from 12 noon. The Science of God and Its Power to Transform Us is a free talk on Christian Science on Sunday the 28th of June, an uplifting lecture by Nikki O'Hagan, explaining Jesus' teachings and healings and giving us a better understanding of God himself. It's in the Christian Science Reading Room, that's at Carberry Row in Southbourne Road. Everyone's welcome to relax, listen and join the conversation. This coming Tuesday, the 30th of June, the Southern Swing Band will be appearing at the Rising Sun in Hill Pound, Swanmore. It's in the Marquee and it's on from 8 p.m. till 10.

0: is the running time, and guests are £12. And it's card payment only at the bar. Another bit of jazz coming your way on Wednesday, the 1st of July. This time it's the Clive New Big Band, who will be appearing at the Loxheath Working Men's Club in Duncan Road, Parkgate. That event runs from 8 till 10.30. Free entry with a bar, a raffle, and that dance floor if you fancy shaking your stuff. Free parking as well. If you'd like further information on that, give them a call, 023 92 69 3988, or visit the website clivenewbigband.org.uk. And on Saturday, 4th of July, that's next Saturday, coffee morning with teas, coffee and those homemade cakes is at St Faith's Church here in the centre of Havant, and that event runs from 10 until 12 noon. Also next Saturday, the 4th of July, Denmead Proms in the Park from 5 until 9.30. It's an evening of live music at Denmead Community Centre, School Lane, Denmead. Features Denmead Brass Band, the Southern Scar Collective and the Scrimshanked Shanty Band. There's a bit of a tongue twister for you for a Saturday morning, Tuesday, arcing it. Tickets are £12.50. 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Oh, yes. And finally, Saturday, 4th of July, the Portsmouth Park Choir Concerts at 7.30pm at St George's Wyke in Chichester as part of the Festival of Chichester. The 250th anniversary of American independence, the whole concert is going to be devoted to American choral music. Tickets for this are £15 full price, £13 concessions and £3 for students and under 18s. They are available on the door. There will be an interval with refreshments, and if you'd like more information on that, pop along to their website, Portsmouth Bark Choir. That's B-A-R-O-Q-U-E choir.co.uk. And there, my friends, is today's Packed Diary.
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1: Oh, wonderful breakfast bustle triple play again this morning. That one, Shirley Abicar and Little Boy Fishing. We played especially for Dave Down Under and his lovely wife Maureen, but especially for Dave because yesterday it was his birthday. So belated birthday to you, Dave, down under in Portsmouth. I hope you had a great day from all of us here at Angel Radio, including you, myself. Happy belated birthday. Played that one for you, Shirley Abicar. For Chris in Waterlooville, morning, Chris. Nat King Cole and My One Sin. And for Dave and Lynn, good morning, Dave and Lynn. In Sandown on the Isle of Wight, we play Bill Haley and Chick Safari. What a tune that was. Thank you very much indeed. I'll have another breakfast bustle triple play for you on Tuesday morning around about 8:30. Fancy a bit of

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1: Another one of those records that I found while searching the library this morning before I come on here. Glad I played that. O.C. Smith, good version. Little Green Apples from 1968. Thank you to Richard for sponsoring our programme schedule. Following me at 9 o'clock, it being the Saturday, of course, yeah, it's our Pete. Pete will be here as he remembers the 60s from 9, sponsored by Bill and Stella on Hailing. Our thanks to Susan and Michael Vepson and Yule Pest Control. They sponsor Brian. Brian brings you Remember the 50s from 5 past 11. The Fab 50s chart of the 22nd of June 1957 is at 12:40, sponsored by Cliff in Brighton in memory of Barb and Mike. David Penrose reads The Lost World, Part 11 from 1:40, and Tony Gilliam, sponsored by Millie from Mill Hill, will be here at 2. Eileen's got some Tommy Edwards records for you. Big stack of them she's got. She's here from 3, sponsored by Barbara in Waterlooville in memory of Ken in Cow Plain. Jackie and Janice, in memory of Reggie and Ivy, sponsored Dave Jessop. He brings you the 1940s chart show from 4:20, sponsored by Jackie and Janice of the 23rd of June 1947. There is no live party this evening with yours truly. We've got an archive edition from 6 o'clock, so please don't send any emails or phone in with any requests for our party night tonight, because I won't be able to play them. So, yeah, tonight's party night is one from our archives from 6, sponsored by Roger and Silla in Princeton, Iowa. Sally and Robert in Horsham sponsor Music While You Work at 8, and there's an intermission with DAB Dave at 8:45. The Clitheroe Kid is our vintage comedy at 8:55, and then you get another chance to hear David Penrose read The Lost World Part 11 at 9:25. Duncan Parks brings you When Lights Are Low at 9:45, sponsored by John and Cherry in South Cambridge. And then our night owls, Jackie and Janice in Fulham. Good morning, ladies. They sponsor our angel programmes tonight, beginning with at 10:45. Another chance to hear Pete's and Remember the 60s. You get another chance to hear Brian and Remember the 50s at 12:45. That Fab 50s chart of the 22nd of June 1957 is another chance for you to hear at 2:15. There's a Feast of Roy Fox at 10 past 3, and another chance to hear Dave Jessop's 1940s chart show of the 23rd of June 1947 at 5. Charles Wally brings you Wag's Ragbag at 6:40, and then Leslie has your Sunday morning good morning at 7:35, sponsored by Lucy in Otford, in loving memory of her dear husband Albert. Jilly in Rowlands Castle sponsors Rod Hardesty in Classics We Love at 8, and Bob Mason brings you our Sunday morning service at 9, sponsored by Esther in Hilsey. And there, my friends, is your programme schedule today. You just enjoy.
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1: Many thanks for your company this morning. I hope you've enjoyed the bustle. I'll be back with you Tuesday. Don't forget, no party night tonight. It is a pre-recorded programme, so please don't send any emails for requests or phone in, because I won't be here. But I will be back with you for the party next Saturday at 6. Until then, I'll see you Tuesday for breakfast. Our Pete is next with the 60s, followed by Brian and the 50s. Great morning of music. Thanks for your company this morning. I'll leave you with Solomon King.

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I don't know what I'd do without it. I go crackers. It's the best 500 quid worth I've ever spent. 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

Ho, ho, bum, bum, bum, bum, 10 o'clock. Time I went on the air. It's very tiring, this broadcasting now.

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3: 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Now, get ready for some legendary mistakes and glorious goofs. Here he is, the one and only... Peter Cross.
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6: 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This is Denise. Could you play a song for baby David? I let him listen to your wireless show on Angel Radio. It's wonderful. He drifts off to sleep straight away.

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And everything is working out perfectly.

0: So, Jim, is your favourite DJ Peter Cross on Angel Radio?
1: No. Yes. Noel Edmonds.
0: I see. That's no, is it?
1: No. Yes.

Yeah, the original version of Son or Other. Can't remember what it is now. Driving Beat. It's the Heat. Yeah, he used to do that. Alan Bowne used to do that. The old Alan Bowne. So I'm just sitting there nattering as I always do with Mark. I missed every one of the Animals tunes there, but I hope if you're an Animals fan, you would have approved. And one there, in case somebody sends me an email, which they did about 10 years ago, said, do you realise you played an Animals tune, but on the label it is Eric Burdon. That was California, whatever, San Francisco Nights. So I've included it, because if you look at the list of tunes that were hits by the Animals, it's included amongst those. So that'll save somebody typing, but they still will.

good stuff. We like to play every now and then the American girl groups. There were so many around. What did we have over here? The K Sisters and the Beverly Sisters. No disrespect, but it wasn't quite the same, was it? But they're called the Honeys. It was, funny enough, I think a three-piece based down here in Pompey. They used to tour with Cliff Richard and all that lot, the Honeys, Portsmouth version of the Honeys. Anyway, welcome along. Yeah, I was just chatting to Mark. God, it's like a sweat box today. And you imagine it's, because it's cool outside, but the accumulation of having glass windows here with the sun on it all day yesterday made it nice and hot. But it's, they say it's going to be slightly better today. Shouldn't complain, because, I mean, we do, don't we? But we'll only be moaning that it's too cold soon. Haven't played this chap for years and years, because most of the material from Dr. John, what was the one I used to like? Such a Night, that was it. Yeah, I think it was called that, but it's the 70s. But I dug this out and discovered it was 1968.

0: on bail.
1: Dr. John, as I say, can't play too much of this stuff because it was 1970s. Can I say thank you very much indeed on the air, because I did send an email, two emails in fact, to Lynn Cotton, who came in with Karen, and two lovely gentlemen and a most wonderful little dog who would have hated sitting in here today because it's too hot. But they brought me in some mint imperials. I've still got my teeth, humbugs, and a cake, a lovely cake. I felt like Brian Johnson from, you know, a chocolate cake. But I did send an email, and it bounced back. Then I sent it again, and it bounced back. Whether I've got the email wrong, I don't know, but I could have. But anyway, nice to see you last week. Also, talking about thank you to a good chum of mine and a fan of this programme, Graham Laker, who got in touch this week because I've had problems with my emails, now got a new one. And his emails have not been arriving, I think bouncing back to him. But he did tell me that one of the most well-known names in the Portsmouth history of music, Dave Allen, Professor Dave Allen, who was in so many bands in Portsmouth over the years. He does lectures on the history of music. And he's also the historian for Hampshire cricket team. Evidently, he's quite seriously ill in Southampton. What a place to be ill, eh? I think he had an operation that didn't quite work, and there was paralysis in his arms and his leg. But I've been told by Graham that he's now been moved to a spinal ward. He's out of intensive care, so I'm sure he's not listening, but someone might be who knows Dave Allen. And Graham said, well, how about banging on a bit of his favourite, Muddy Waters? So here's a bit of blues for all the blues fans. And if someone does see Dave, give him our best. And lovely bloke. Portsmouth Toff. Portsmouth Grammar School boy. But you wouldn't believe it because he's quite down to earth. But I still doff my cap to him when I see him. Muddy Waters, get well soon, Dave.

great blues tunes, one of the greats of the blues scene, Muddy Waters. And as I say, if you are seeing Dave Allen over there in Southampton, give him our best and hope he's up and about very, very soon.

0: I don't suppose you've heard of Wireless Waffle by Peter Cross. He is very old. It's by Peter Cross. You have? Oh, that's wonderful. He's on Angel Radio, you say. I thought nobody listened to him anymore. Thank you so much.
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bit of Northern Soul. 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We should cheer up Angela. We should probably need cheering up, but there were three before eight. I got one of those three. Speak, you don't know what I'm talking about, do you? I know. So I know what you're on about, Angela. And yes, they lived over Gosport. Well, they still live over Gosport. Hottest place in the UK, wasn't it, the other day? Gosport. They put it on the map at last. Phil Webster's been on. Hello, Phil. Crosser. Newcastle's finest to kick off the show. And did you know House of the Rising Sun was recorded in one take? I didn't know that. We all know now. Thank you very much for that. Richard's been on. Excellent Animals tracks. That's very nice. Richard in Vauxhall, posh part of London. Good morning, Crosser. A great start, as good as the flyer. Yeah, maybe flyers are quite good, aren't they? The one I've got up for today. Nice, that. Yeah. Now picky and moaning. Hope I'm first. What? Bring it on home to me. No show. What are you talking about? Oh, the Animals. I think that's what you mean. Oh, I played that yesterday. I thought, oh, no. Bring it on. Oh, no. We played eight. Oh, come on. Anybody written in to moan yet about this? I suppose someone will. John's been on, who knows a little bit about music. Hello, John Clark. There is a cover version of this by The Favourite Sons on Mercury. Also, a later version by Red Bean and Rice. I shall make a note, because he's very good on all these facts and figures. Well, John, you've got to be on the ball if you make a bit of a mistake. Somebody normally moans, apart from me. Phyllis. It's Phyllis on Saturdays. I'm enjoying the show today. I was wondering if you see the email, as it appears to be bouncing back. Although I've used the address loads of times in the past, I wonder if your computer is playing up again. Well, I've changed my emails. Don't say I've cut you off my mailing list. If I send you my email address in a minute, the home one, then have a bash. But I think all the other emails are arriving. But yes. Just to let you know, oh, how nice, this is lovely. Just to let you know, I passed your message for Dave Allen to his wife Lou. Oh, lovely, that's ever so kind. Thank you very much, and wish Dave all the best. Horrible time to be, well, every time's a horrible time to be in hospital for most people, but in this heat as well, and in Southampton. Oh, I think he's got to change his accent, passport, can't wear blue, can't say babes, mush, dinlo. Can't give the signs away, can you? John Bassino's Blue Man Army. Imagine waking up in the middle of the night shouting that out. Anyway, yeah, that's obviously kind of you, Tina. Very much appreciated. Lovely chap. I've known old Dave Allen. I'm sorry to go on about this. He was a Pompey Toff. Went to the same school as old Spotty Paul Jones. But we met up at the Barricades Club. I was about 16, 17. He was about the same age. And we became chums. And we've remained chums ever since. I still, you know, off my hat to him and all that sort of stuff, but lovely chap, loves his cricket as well. So Tina, thank you so much. Anybody else I can say hello to that's written in? Don't want to appear rude. Richard's been on. Any chance? Oh God, here he goes. Any chance you could find time? Start again. Speak English, Peter. Have another run at it. Morning, Pete. Great start to the show. Don't read those bits out, do I? Can you find time to play Just One Look? You do realise I've opened the stable door now, Richard. Richard and Didcot, wherever that is. Just One Look by Doris Troy. As it's you.

the original version. We like to bung on a few of those. I promise I'd play a tune. I'm just sort of request this for my next door neighbour Jill, who's looking great. She's had a bit of a illness problem, but I see her in the garden and looking better by the week, which is great. She likes the Beach Boys. We came out last night once again like a couple of old women. Nattering, putting the world to rights. And she's saying, your advert's just been on. Oh, that advert, he's still on, isn't he? That couple. Every 10 minutes, ITV, GB News. Now it's time to see what the weather's going to be like in foreign countries. You think, I don't care. I really don't care what it's going to be like in Tenerife. If I get there, and if I went, and if it's hot, great. If it rains, it rains. I don't want to know. But it's that, just that couple, that smug git. Sorry, is that English? Oh, I can't wait to dip my toe in the sea. Oh, darling, and you can rest assured you've booked the travel insurance. Oh, yes, I have. That's all sorted. Smug grin. Oh, let me kiss you, darling. Oh, but the other one, I said to Jill last night, do you know what, apart from the diarrhoea one, that's the worst advert on TV. The other thing that annoys me, Andy Peters. What is the point of Andy Peters? I had a cup of coffee the other morning, and there he was on Good Morning Britain, whatever it's called, or This Morning. Oh, dear. What's the other advert that drives me up the wall? That awful woman who tells you, but you got to enter by midnight tonight to win this £4 million house. Oh, voice. Oh, good job I don't moan. Anyway, for Jill, the Beach Boys.

0: I'm about to send one of those email articles to Mr. Cross and ask him to play a song for my Aunt Sally. And then she'll want the Crowman to marry as soon as possible. He's infamous. And Weasel be on the cover of the Radio Times. Special issue.
1: Talking to yourself again, Wurzel. Marry you!
2: I would be seen dead!
1: I wouldn't marry you if you was the last scarecrow in universe.
2: I wouldn't stoop so low.
0: Well, happy buns, Wurzel.

Look, a little bit of Northern Soul. I'll keep the Northern Soul fans happy. The Velvelettes, and one that wasn't a hit for them, but it's big on the Northern Soul circuit, and we'll keep playing those every week. If you just join us, hello, nice to have you company. Very nice to have all the emails in, which is very, very good of you, taking the time.

We opened the program today with an animals medley. Thank you for the kind comments about it. It seems a lot of people approve. I did say someone's going to write in and point out that Good Times and San Francisco Nights were solos by Eric Burdon. Who won that award? Yes, Martin from Deepest, Darkest, Cloudy. Oh, cloudy over there. Good. Serves you right. Dorset. But the next email from Southampton. Don't fret. The song was credited to Eric Burdon and the Animals. Ah, there you are, you see. Yeah. I'm going to argue with Graham. He knows about these sorts of things. But yes. But anyway, it's just nice to hear Eric Burdon and the Animals. Nice to

lovely. Always get told off if I don't play the end bit of that. Nice to, well, I think they're back now. My posh chums down in Old Portsmouth. Looking forward to all the new people. Well, not new people. It's suddenly become one of the big places to go now, down Broad Street in Old Portsmouth with the old pubs down there. What used to be a very quiet sort of area. Quite lively now. It's funny how little areas become popular in over time. Anyway, Bob and Linda are back. They've just been over to Switzerland. Very nice too. See, more money. To see Hans and Anna. I'm not going to do Anne Bunce a Daisy, because I've done that too many times. But welcome back to hot old Portsmouth.

huge band in America in the 60s, had a few hits over here. The Association, Never My Lover, that's a nice one from them, but bung that on one of these weeks. I always play one for Jan, as you know, Mrs. Cross, rushing around this week, sorting everything out, and which is very much appreciated, I'm sure, by everybody. I thought we'd have a different version. I've played Dusty's, I've played the original by Burt Bacharach, I play so many versions, but this is rather nice. It sort of tends to tie in with the lovely sort of warm weather we've had, or hot weather we had this week. So, Touch of Brazil.

I feel like it's raining all over the world. 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

place in a boxcar. So I take my guitar to pass some time. 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I hold your picture to my chest.

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Kinda lonely that, and it's raining all over the world. Oh, have you ever been lonely, people, and you feel that it was raining all over?

listening to Peter Cross on Angel Radio. Another show filled with humor, happy songs, and wonderful memories. Not forgetting an occasional moan or two, it wouldn't be the same without it. So put your feet up with a nice cup of tea and an Eccles cake. The day is yours.

Pretty Things off what's now a cult album, collector's album, whatever, from years ago. Nice to hear from Martin down in Dorchester. You're playing some brilliant... Oh, that's very kind. I don't read those bits out. The wonderful Sergio Mendes in Brazil 66. I think the best version of Look of Love. Any chance we could have a Sergio Mendes medley to kick off? I've often thought of that, because I used to love them. I bought all their albums when it started in... Because they used to be called, didn't they? Oh, yeah, Brazil 66. Managed by... who was it? Herb Alpert used to produce them. And had their first albums. Oh, God, lovely... Fool on a Hill, that was lovely. I don't know if it's a little bit sugary, sweet, syrupy for a Saturday morning. I don't know, because we've gone a little bit, not John Peelish, but if you see what I mean, we've gone away from predictable hits. But I don't know, because I've done everybody Saturday mornings. I haven't done Freddie and the Dreamers yet. To wait a long time for that one. I feel terrible running down Freddie. I interviewed him once. Lovely chap he was. Angela's been on. She'd been looking up to see what's on the proms this year. And she said there's a Emerson, Lake and Palmer sort of tribute night. That'd be all right, wouldn't it, when they do Rondo and all that sort of stuff. And She Belongs to Me. Great old track, that one. She's got everything she needs. She's an artist and she don't look... That old band, she's do that. There's a James Bond Films one, Bond and Beyond. Percy did enjoy that. Yeah. Thank you, Angela. Thank you very much. Enjoy the tennis next week. Enjoy the tennis. Anybody else been on? I will get around to playing some tunes in a minute. Neil in Haystack. Yes, I had problems with that and Heatwave, but I got a different version in, which has been noticed by Bob Edge, who are back, as I thought they may be. And he said it's very different to Miss Adi. Yes, I sent to Brian here. How would you pronounce it? Because I got her sex wrong. Even though it doesn't matter nowadays, is it? But I used to say France

be possible for you to send me your new email address? Yeah, I'll do that. I'll do that in a minute. Always nice. I do apologise if you've been trying to get in touch with me. Most of you saying I'm well known, but people have. I used to have this situation. I had Gmail, and I could receive it but not send it. But then the people that I had my registration with, they cut me off, which meant I lost everything, the little buggers. And so I lost all my email addresses. I'm slowly getting them back, but one or two people are still not getting them. So I should do that this very second. All right. And yes, should we have some Bob Dylan? Yes.

Bob Dylan. Terry, my good friend Terry Threadingham, just pointed out that I seem to be getting mine nice mixed up with Emerson, Lake and Palmer. Yeah, I've got them all the way around. Of course, the Nice did Rondo. Yeah. Who did that? The Nice did Rondo. Did Emerson. Anyway, thank you very much for pointing that out. I should get my Nice and same sort of people, but these are Emerson, Lake and Palmer.

Here's a little test for you. Listen with your eyes closed for a second. Could you feel the difference? Some radio stations are very samey, but not Angel Radio. It does what it says on the tin. Pure nostalgia. Quality wireless. Because we're Angel Radio. Your ears can depend on it.

We go help my Northern Soul, the man with the hat, Gary Buck, the DJ. Does Northern Soul approve of that one? A nice Northern Soul favourite. It's too hot to even do. Think of Northern Soul dancing, isn't it? The email is no longer a mystery. Ah, there we are. Listen, Phyllis, you probably changed it. That's it. Yeah. How about rocking the show up a bit? Great. Oh, dear. How about a nice bit of the move? Oh, let's see. How long we got left? Oh, probably no chance. But anyway, thank you very much, Phyllis. You have a very nice weekend. Ray's been on. Pete. Ah, it was my wife's 75th birthday on Wednesday. She's not feeling that special day. What hangover is it? Ah, she has. Oh, that's sad, isn't it? A little mention might cheer her up. Look, Barbara, all the best to you today. It's not going to be so sunny. I don't know about where it is down where you are, but I think it's going to be still warm. It's like a sweatbox in here today. Anyway, look, may I wish you a belated happy 75th birthday, a mere child compared to me. And to both of you, have a very, very nice weekend. And thank you, A, for tuning in, which is wonderful. Who else has been on? Well done for turning up. Oh, thank you very much. Thanks for playing the birds. Sorry to learn about Dave Allen. He's not in too good shape at present. Yes, he is a Portsmouth legend and a lovely. Yes, he is. And a quick recovery, Dave, and a return to leading the Portsmouth Skiffle Orchestra. I had a chap in on Tuesday, Pete McQuaid, who organises the Hailing to Paris cycle event. And I think they're halfway across the channel because they set off today. And wish them the best of luck. And as we finished the conversation, he said, oh, I love cricket. I do a little bit for Sussex Cricket, County Cricket Club. And I said, oh, I know cricket historian Dave Allen. Oh, he said, he is the man for cricket. He's the historian for Hampshire Cricket Club. But as I mentioned earlier in the programme, he's not too well in Southampton Hospital. And, Pete, how about the Beach Boys' Roger McGuinn version of California Dreamin'? Yeah, Barry was good at Eve of Destruction, but was out of his zone with California Dream. Yeah, that's the famous one, isn't it, where Ujjal, what's his name? Mamas and Papas did the backing vocals, and then somebody said, we actually prefer them doing the vocals than we did Barry McGuigan. Yeah.

old rock standard, which Gene Vincent recorded, and it was released, I think, on John Peel's Dandelion label in the 60s. Didn't become a hit for him, but more or less at the end of Gene Vincent's career. But nice version of that. Look, it's time to go. Thank you very much. I've dug out the California Dreamin'. I haven't got time to play it this week, but it's being the... we don't have a playlist. You probably gather. We make it up as we go along for next week. Have a very nice week. Thank you for tuning in. Brian's along, the captain, in a moment. And I'll be back on Tuesday. Pat will have returned from Ibiza. She gets back today. She goes on about how hot it was over there. Well, snap. So she'll be back with me, and I'll be back with more of this stuff next Saturday. And I'll try and think of, you know, a Sergio Mendes medley. I've got a funny feeling you'll think it's a little bit syrupy, but we'll certainly include them in the tunes we play next week. Anyway, that's it from me. To keep Phyllis happy, and he's got me email now. Oh, God, he'd be in touch moaning every blooming day. Oh, God.

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Good morning, and recorded right at the end of the 1940s in 1949 and released for sale early the following year. That was Charlie Parker with his cover of April in Paris. Well, very good morning to you, and thank you for choosing Angel Radio today. I'm Brian McLaughlin, and I'll be with you for the next 90 minutes as we look at the music from the 1950s. Now, this show is very kindly sponsored for Angel Radio by Susan and Michael of Epsom and Newell Pest Control, and here for you both now, I have Billy Anthony, and she's taking us all the way to the American city of New Orleans.

Well, especially for Susan and Michael up there in Epsom and Newell Pest Control, who very kindly sponsored this show. That was Billy Anthony taking us all the way to the American city of New Orleans. Now, in the show today, I have some of the very best artists from the 1950s taking part, including Bobby Day. He's next on the playlist and will be telling us all about Rockin' Robin.

Well, the American singer Bobby Day there with a track taking us all the way back to the tail end of the 1950s called Rockin' Robin. And when first released, it could be found on his album called Rockin' with Robin. The song was revived in the early 70s by the Jackson 5, who on that occasion took it to the number 3 spot in air charts during the 70s. Now, I've got the first double play of the show on the way very shortly, but taking us there, I've got the wonderful Sarah Vaughan.

Now, that is a wonderful song, isn't it? Sarah Vaughan there with now a classic song, Someone to Watch Over Me. And can you believe that dates all the way back 100 years to the year of 1926, when it was written by George and Ira Gershwin for their show called OK. And since that time, it's been covered quite extensively. Now, that brings me to the first double play on the show for today. And both of these next two records come from our old friend, Frankie Lane. We'll be hearing There Must Be a Reason, and that's going to be followed by his version of My Friend.

Oh, wonderful. Two tracks in a row there from the ever-popular Frankie Lane. I started with him singing There Must Be a Reason and concluded with My Friend. Now, there'll be some more double plays coming your way just a little bit later on, but on the way now, I've got that fabulous orchestra led by Mantovani and their version of Mandolin Serenade.

Well, that was very nice and relaxing, wasn't it? And it's what we need in this heat at the moment. Issued in 1957 on the Decca record label, that was Mantovani and his orchestra and their lovely version of Mandolin Serenade. Now, still to come, we'll be hearing from the then husband and wife partnership of Nina and Frederick, and they'll be with us directly after here, my all-time favourite group, The Platters.

Oh, Fading Into the Distance there, and absolutely wonderful. That was my all-time favourite group. The Platters, with their wonderful version of My Dream, which they recorded way back in 1957. Goodness me, it seems only like yesterday. Anyway, that brings me rather nicely to the then husband and wife singing partnership of Nina and Frederick, and in 1957 they found themselves in the recording studio, and Melody D'Amour was the result.

0: Well, that was rather nice, wasn't it? It was the then husband and wife singing partnership of Nina and Frederick with their 1950s recording of Melodie d'Amour. And whilst researching the programme, I discovered that they were singing together from the tender age of four. Yeah. Anyway, moving on, here's the Diamonds, and they're going to be telling us all about Daddy Cool.
1: I saw a crazy chick running down the street. I said, ooh, pretty baby, why the ready beat? She said, wow, what a square, don't you dig the scene? Daddy Cool's a playing his piano machine. Daddy who?
2: Daddy Cool.
1: Daddy who?

Well, that's yet another record from the year of 1957. It was the Diamonds with their Mercury record release, Daddy Cool. And I'm sure if you're of a certain age like I am, then you'll remember that song was revived in the 70s by Boney M when it became a much-loved song all over again. Now, the King of Rock and Roll, Elvis, will be here very, very shortly, and that's after we hear from Jackie Gleason and his orchestra and a number called Once in a While.

Well, that was the very popular song Once in a While, which was written way back in 1937, would you believe, by Michael Edwards and Bud Green. And since that time, it's been covered on quite a few occasions, most notably by Louis Armstrong, Sarah Vaughan, and indeed the Dinning Sisters, to name but a few. Today, though, I played the 1954 cover of the song that came to us from Jackie Gleason along with his orchestra. Now, I mentioned the King of Rock and Roll just before that last track. Well, the wait's over. Here he is now with his recording of True Love.

Won no prizes for guessing. That was the one and only and undisputed king of rock and roll, Elvis Presley there, who was in a very romantic mood as he sung the song True Love. Now, still to come, we'll be hearing from Ross Hamilton, and he'll be with us directly after we hear from Lena Horne.

No, I'd really love to know what was happening when that was recorded. Judging from the laughter, it must have been quite something. Anyway, it was Lena Horne with her fabulous version of Newfangled Tango. On with music now, this time from Russ Hamilton, and a number called Rainbow.

Well, that was rather pleasant, wasn't it? The song was called Rainbow and was issued on the Oriole record label 69 years ago in 1957, and it was by Russ Hamilton, and that went on to be a number two hit here in the UK, while the other side of the record, We Will Make Love, became a hit across the pond in America. Right, I think that brings me rather nicely to another double play on the show today, and who better to hear from than our old chum, Buddy Knox. He'll be singing Party Doll, and then afterwards we're off to a trip to the Rock House.

Well, that was the second double play in the show today, both of which came from our old chum, Buddy Knox. I started with one of his well-known songs called Party Doll and finished with a not-quite-swell number called Rock House. Now, I've still got another double play to come before the end of the show, but now it's request time. Our old friend John Garbutt up there in the north of England has been on the emails to me this morning and said, looking forward, Brian, to another great show. Well, I hope it's meeting your expectations at the moment, John. And would it be possible for you to play for all Angel listeners everywhere and my friends everywhere, Leroy Anderson and the Sandpaper Ballet? Of course we can, John. And here he is now, Leroy Anderson and Sandpaper Ballet.

Well, I haven't heard that in many long years, and thank you so much, John, for that. That was Leroy Anderson and his orchestra, and a track called Sandpaper Ballet, and that was played for all of John Garbutt's many friends and all the Angel listeners everywhere, no matter where you might be. And that brings me rather nicely to our old friend Frank Highfield. He's next on the playlist today, and will be telling us all about Abdul Abulbul Amir.

Well, that was Frank Ifield with the tale of Abdul the Bulbul Amir, which he recorded during the 1950s. And I tend to think of Frank as being a singer who used to yodel during his songs, and that was certainly very noticeable on that occasion. Right, it's request time once again now, and boiling postman, as he puts it on the emails this morning. Spencer down there in Drayton on the outskirts of Portsmouth has been on the emails to me this morning, said, looking forward to another great show, Brian. Please, would it be possible to play anything from the 50s from Muddy Waters? And I hope that this next song fits the bill. It's Muddy Waters and a song that he recorded in 1950 called Walking Blues. Here we go.

Well, especially for a boiling postman, as he puts it, that's Air Spencer down there in Drayton on the outskirts of Portsmouth. That was Muddy Waters and a track called Walking Blues. I hope that you enjoyed that, Spencer. I most certainly did. And likewise, I'm going to be enjoying this next track. It comes from our old friend Buddy Holly, and it's the old favourite, Peggy Sue.

Buddy Holly there, one of the all-time greats of the music business from the 1950s with his recording of Peggy Sue. And that brings me to another of the all-time greats of the music business who's still going strong to this very day and singing You, You, Romeo is a Welsh songstress, Dame Shirley Bassey.

all the way from Tiger Bay in Cardiff, Wales. That was the Welsh singing superstar Shirley Bassey with You, You, Romeo. And we rarely hear that song these days. I hope that you enjoyed it. I most certainly did. And likewise, I'm going to be enjoying this next song. It comes from Chris Barber and his jazz band, and it's their version of Scoggian.

Well, that was Chris Barber and his jazz band with a number called Scoggin. And I, those of you will no doubt remember that I played a different version of that song last week on the show, but I thought it was well worth hearing again. Now, the late, great Nat King Cole will be with us shortly, and that's after we hear from Rosemary and Betty Clooney, and they'd be telling us all about those sisters.

Well, that was the Sisters, Rosemary and Betty Clooney, with a song appropriately enough called Sisters, which I'm sure you remember was a huge hit here in the United Kingdom for our very own Beverly Sisters. And that brings me to the final double play on the show for today, both of which come from our old friend Nat King Cole. He'll be singing It's All in the Game, and that would be followed by Love is the Thing.

is a thing that's free, love for you and me.

Lovely. The final double play in the show for today, this time from the one and only Nat King Cole. I started with the great man singing It's All in a Game and finished with his lovely version of Love is the Thing. And please don't forget that if you'd like me to play anything for you on either of my shows here on Angel Radio, then just contact me here at Angel Radio and leave the rest to me.

Well, that's yet another track from 1957, and with Frank Horrocks on the piano, that was Ted Heath and his music, and a number called Love for Sale. Now, still to come, we'll be hearing from Giles Perry Richardson, but first of all, telling us that You Send Me is Teresa Brewer.

Well, we seem to have had more than their fair share of records from 1957. Indeed, that was yet another one, would you believe, issued on the Coral Record label in 1957 and with orchestra under the direction of Dick Jacobs. That was Teresa Brewer with You Send Me. And if you said that song came from the 60s, then you'd be quite right, because

0: Well, issued on the Mercury record label, that was Giles Perry Richardson with a number called Crazy Blues. And if you think his voice sounded familiar, then you'd be absolutely right, because he also recorded under the name of The Big Bopper. Well, that's just about it for today. Thank you so much for keeping me company for the next hour and a half. I'll be back with you on Wednesday afternoon when we'll be having some more magical memories. Do stay tuned to Angel Radio, though, because we have some great programs coming your way this afternoon, starting with Tony in just a few minutes' time. So until Wednesday afternoon, this is Brian saying bye for now, and I'll leave you with just a little bit of Les Paul and This Mandolino. Bye-bye now.
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1: 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A pension is a long-term investment. The fund value may fluctuate and can go down. Your eventual income may depend on the size of the fund at retirement, future interest rates, and tax legislation. I'm looking forward to hearing from you.
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0: Well, it's that time again. It's Tony with you for our chart show. This week, looking at the chart of the 22nd of June, 1957. We will, of course, be playing records from the chart proper very soon. But, as usual, we start with new releases, bubbling unders, and down and outs. Skiffle to start this week's show.
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Well, they were the Vipers skiffle group, bubbling under, but on its way up to number 23, and that was called Streamline Train. Now, another bubbling under record, this one very well known and loved, but only ever managed to creep into the bottom of the chart at number 29.

Yes, bubbling under this week, eventually getting to number 29, Buddy Knox and Party Doll. Buddy was just a one-hit wonder, and now here's Leroy Anderson with Forgotten Dreams.

Forgotten Dreams with Leroy Anderson. Leroy Anderson got to number 24. He'll be at number 24 in a few weeks' time, but this week a new release. Now, the Everly Brothers, they're bubbling under with Bye Bye Love. This one got to number 6 in August 1957.

Well, that was the debut hit for the Everly Brothers, and they're on their way to number six. New release, Bubbling Under. Now, this next record is the last hit for Mantovani's orchestra. It's Around the World, and it reached number 20 before disappearing down and out of the charts.

and Mantovani there at number 27 this week, on its way to number 20. Now here's Vera Lynn, she's at 26 this week, Travelling Home.

Vera Lynn with Travelling Home, and that's at number 26 this week in the chart of the 22nd of June 1957. Vera eventually reached number 20 with that one. Now, Jerry Southern has A Fire Down Below, 22 this week.

Was the lovely voice of Jerry Southern at 22 this week. And at 21, down from number 18, we find the Platters, and they're apologising.

the Platters, I'm Sorry, heading down the chart at number 21 this week. Another one heading the wrong way, Malcolm Vaughan, down from 13 to this week's number 20, Chapel of the Roses.

Malcolm Vaughan with Chapel of the Roses, and that's number 20 this week, down from 13. We've got two records in joint position, number 18. We've got Terry Dean, White Sport Coat, and Butterfingers with Tommy Steele. We're going to play both of them.

Tommy Steele there with Butterfingers, and before Tommy we had Terry Dean's version of White Sport Coat, and they were joint number 18 this week in our chart of the 22nd of June 1957. Right, heading up the chart now, eventually getting to number 8. This week it's at number 16, Charlie Gracie, Fabulous.

Well, Charlie Gracie got to number 8 in August 1957 with that one. He had 4 hits in the 1950s, and that one was Fabulous. And now someone even more fabulous.

The Fabulous Elvis at number 14 this week with Too Much. That record peaked at number 6, and it was the Jordanaires accompanying Elvis. Now, from Mr. Wonderful, Elvis, to Mr. Wonderful, Peggy Lee. Peggy's at number 10 with this one.

Well, Peggy eventually got to number 5, but this week's number 10. Now, Ronnie Hilton sings his version of a song we played a little while ago.

Ronnie Hilton there at number 7 this week. He's on his way up to number 4, and that was Around the World by Ronnie Hilton. It was Mantovani's instrumental version that we played earlier.

Well, there, a classic at number six, going up to number three in a few weeks' time, The Diamonds with Little Darling. Now, Butterfly, this is Andy Williams, down to number four after spending 2 weeks at number one.

Well, that was Andy Williams' debut hit, this week's number 4, and it was 2 weeks at number 1. Right, number 3, here's Nat King Cole, When I Fall in Love.

0: When I Fall in Love by Nat King Cole, which is at number 3 this week. And that was followed by the B-side of that record, an unusual record, and one that I must admit I hadn't heard before. It was Calypso Blues, the B-side of Nat King Cole, When I Fall in Love. So, what's at number 1?
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0: Well, a fabulous number one, a nice sort of sing-alongy number. Once you know the words, you can sing along. Not Tonight, Josephine. Johnny Ray spent 3 weeks at number one with that one. Well, that's it. Time for me to say cheerio. Thank you for your lovely company. And next week, we'll look at the chart of the 5th of July, 1958. Bye now.
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0: The Lost World by Sir Arthur Conan Doyle, Part 11, Disaster. I had been unduly excited by the adventure of the tree and drawing the chart, and sleep seemed to be impossible. Summerlee was on guard, sitting hunched over our small fire, his rifle across his knees. Lord John lay silent, while Challenger snored with a rattle which reverberated through the woods. The full moon was shining brightly, and the air was crisply cold. What a night for a walk! And then suddenly came the thought, why not? Suppose I made my way down to the central lake? Suppose I was back at breakfast with some record of the place? Then, if Summerlee carried the day, and some means of escape were found, we should return to London with first-hand knowledge of the central mystery of the plateau. I thought of Gladys, with her "There are heroisms all around us." I thought also of McArdle. What a three-column article for the paper! I clutched at a gun and quickly slipped out. I had not gone 100 yards before I deeply repented my rashness. It was dreadful in the forest. The trees grew so thickly that I could see nothing of the moonlight, save that here and there the high branches made a tangled filigree against the starry sky. I thought of the despairing yell of the tortured iguanodon which had echoed through the woods. I thought of the glimpse I had in the light of Lord John's torch of that blood-slavering muzzle. At any instant it might spring upon me from the shadows. The impulse to return swept over me. But again, foolish pride fought against that very word. I could not fail. After a little hesitation, I screwed up my courage and continued upon my way. The darkness of the forest had been alarming, but even worse was the white, still flood of moonlight on the open glade of the iguanodons. None of the great brutes were in sight. Taking courage, therefore, I slipped rapidly across it, and among the jungle on the farther side, I picked up once again the brook which was to be my guide. The night had been exceedingly still, but as I advanced I became conscious of a low, rumbling sound, a continuous murmur, somewhere quite close to me. Soon I came upon the source of it, for in the centre of a small clearing I found a pool of asphalt, black, pitch-like stuff, the surface of which rose and fell in great blisters of bursting gas. It was clear that the great volcanic outburst which had raised this strange plateau so many years ago had not yet entirely spent its force. I had no time to examine it further, for I had need to hurry if I were to be back in camp in the morning. I crept forward, stopping with a beating heart whenever I heard the crash of breaking branches as some wild beast went past. At last I saw the gleam of water amid the openings of the jungle, and was soon among the reeds upon the border of the central lake. Close to the water's edge there was a huge isolated block of lava. Up this I climbed, and lying on the top I had an excellent view in every direction. When I described the view from the summit of the great tree, I said that on the farther cliff I could see what appeared to be the mouths of caves. Now I saw disks of light in every direction, like the portholes of a liner in the darkness. These ruddy spots must be the reflection of fires within the caves. There were human beings upon the plateau. What would I not have given to be able to crawl up to the caves, to peep in, and to take back some word to my comrades as to the appearance of the race who lived in so strange a place. It was out of the question for the moment, and yet surely we could not leave the plateau until we had some definite knowledge upon the point. My attention was soon drawn away from these distant sights and brought back to what was going on at my very feet. A huge deer with branching horns, a magnificent creature which carried itself like a king, came down with its doe and two fawns and drank. No such deer exists anywhere else upon the earth, for the moose or elks which I have seen would hardly have reached its shoulders. Presently it gave a warning snort and was off with its family among the reeds. A newcomer, a most monstrous animal, was coming down the path. For a moment I wondered where I could have seen that ungainly shape, that arched back with triangular fringes upon it. Then it came back to me. It was the Stegosaurus, the very creature which Maple White had preserved in his sketchbook. For 5 minutes, as he drank, he was so close to my rock that by stretching out my hand I could have touched the hideous waving hackles upon his back. Then he lumbered away and was lost among the boulders. It was now high time that I started upon my homeward journey. All along I had kept the little brook upon my left. I set off in high spirits, for I felt that I was bringing back a fine budget of news for my companions. I was plodding up the slope, and had reached a point which may have been halfway to home, when I heard a strange noise behind me. It was something between a snore and a growl, low, deep, and exceedingly menacing. Some strange creature was evidently near me, but nothing could be seen, so I hastened more rapidly upon my way. I had traversed half a mile or so when suddenly the sound was repeated, still behind me, but louder and more menacing than before. My heart stood still within me as it flashed across me that the beast, whatever it was, must surely be after me. With my knees shaking beneath me, I stood and glared with starting eyes down the moonlit path which lay behind me. Then suddenly I saw it. There was a movement among the bushes at the far end of the clearing which I had just traversed. A great dark shadow disengaged itself and hopped out into the clear moonlight. The beast moved like a kangaroo, springing along upon its powerful hind legs, while its front ones were held bent in front of it. It was of enormous size and power, but its movements, in spite of its bulk, were exceedingly alert. I hoped that it was an iguanodon, which I knew to be harmless, but I soon saw that this was a very different creature. This beast had a broad, squat, toad-like face, like that which had alarmed us in our camp. As the huge brute loped along, it dropped forward upon its forepaws and brought its nose to the ground every 20 yards or so. It was smelling out my trail. What could I do? My useless gun was in my hand. I looked desperately round for some rock or tree, but I was in a bushy jungle with nothing higher than a sapling within sight. I knew that the creature could tear down an ordinary tree as though it were a reed. My only possible chance lay in flight. Flinging away my useless gun, I set myself to do such a half mile as I have never done before or since. My limbs ached, my chest heaved, I felt that my throat would burst for want of air, and yet with that horror behind me I ran and ran. And then, suddenly, with a crashing and a rending, a thudding of giant feet and a panting of monster lungs, the beast was upon me once more. It was at my very heels. I was lost. Now, as he came around the curve, he was springing in great bounds. The moonlight shone upon his huge projecting eyes, the row of enormous teeth in his open mouth, and the gleaming fringe of claws upon his short, powerful forearms. With a scream of terror, I rushed wildly down the path. Behind me, the thick, gasping breathing of the creature sounded louder and louder. And then suddenly there came a crash, I was falling through space, and everything beyond was darkness. As I emerged from my unconsciousness, which could not have lasted more than a few minutes, I was aware of a most dreadful and penetrating smell. Putting out my hand in the darkness, I came upon something which felt like a huge lump of meat, while my other hand closed upon a large bone. Up above me there was a circle of starlit sky, which showed me that I was lying at the bottom of a deep pit. Slowly I staggered to my feet. I was stiff and sore from head to foot, but there was no limb which would not move. As the circumstances of my fall came back into my confused brain, I looked up in terror, expecting to see that dreadful head silhouetted against the paling sky. There was no sign of the monster. I began to walk slowly round, feeling in every direction to find out what this strange place could be into which I had fallen. The pit had sharply sloping walls and a level bottom about 20 feet across. This bottom was littered with great gobbets of flesh. The atmosphere was poisonous and horrible. After tripping and stumbling over these lumps of decay, I came suddenly against something hard, and found that an upright post was firmly fixed in the centre of the hollow. It was so high that I could not reach the top of it with my hand, and it appeared to be covered with grease. Suddenly I remembered that I had a tin box of matches in my pocket. Striking one of them, I was able at last to form some opinion of this place into which I had fallen. It was a trap, made by the hand of man. I remembered that Challenger had declared that man could not exist upon the plateau, since with his feeble weapons he could not hold his own against the monsters who roamed over it. But now it was clear enough to me how it could be done. In their narrow-mouthed caves the natives had refuges into which the huge animals could not penetrate, while with their developed brains they were capable of setting traps covered with branches. Man was always the master. The sloping wall of the pit was not difficult for an active man to climb, but I hesitated. How did I know that the beast was not lurking in the nearest clump of bushes? I took heart, however, as I recalled a conversation between Challenger and Summerlee. Both agreed that the monsters were practically brainless, and that they have disappeared from the rest of the world on account of their own stupidity, which made it impossible for them to adapt themselves to changing conditions. Surely it was more likely that a brainless creature, acting solely by vague predatory instinct, would give up the chase when I disappeared, and would wander away in search of some other prey. I clambered out of the pit and looked about. Some distance away, I picked up my gun and made for home. I was weary and spent, so my progress was not so fast as I wished, but at last I came into regions which I knew. There was the last belt of trees which separated me from Fort Challenger. I rushed in. In the cold morning light it was a fearful sight which met my eyes. Our effects were scattered in wild confusion over the ground. My comrades had disappeared, and close to the smouldering ashes of our fire the grass was stained crimson with a hideous pool of blood. The horrible thought that I might find myself abandoned all alone in that dreadful place, with no possible way of descending to the world below, drove me to desperation. After a period during which I sat in bewilderment, I set myself to try and discover what sudden misfortune could have befallen my comrades. The disordered appearance of the camp showed that there had been some sort of attack. The rifles still lay upon the ground. The blankets of Challenger and of Summerlee beside the fire suggested that they had been asleep at the time. The cases of ammunition and of food were scattered about in a wild litter, together with our camera. None of them were missing. On the other hand, all the exposed provisions were gone. They were animals then, and not natives, who had made the inroad, for surely the latter would have left nothing behind. But if animals, what had become of my comrades? A ferocious beast would surely have destroyed them and left their remains. It is true that there was that one hideous pool of blood which told of violence. Such a monster as had pursued me during the night could have carried away a victim as easily as a cat would a mouse. In that case, the others would have followed in pursuit. But then they would assuredly have taken their rifles with them. The more I tried to think it out, the less I could find any possible explanation. Suddenly a thought came to me and brought some little comfort to my heart. I was not absolutely alone in the world. Down at the bottom of the cliff, and within call of me, was waiting the faithful Zambo. I went to the edge of the plateau and looked over. Sure enough, he was squatting among his blankets beside his fire in his little camp. But to my amazement, a second man was seated in front of him. He was an Indian. I shouted loudly and waved my handkerchief. Presently Zambo looked up and turned to ascend the pinnacle. In a short time he was standing close to me and listening with deep distress to the story which I told him. "Devil got them for sure, Massa Malone," said he. "You take advice, Massa Malone, and come down quick, else he get you as well." "How can I come down, Zambo?" "You get creepers from trees, Massa Malone. Throw them over here. I make fast to this stump, so you have bridge." "There are no creepers here which could bear us."
1: "Send for ropes, Master Malone."
0: "How can I send, and where?"
1: "Send to Indian villages, sir. Indian down below. Send him."
0: "Who is he?"
1: "One of our Indians. Other ones beat him and take away his pay. He come back to us. Ready now to take letter, bring rope, anything."
0: "To take a letter?
1: Why not?
0: Perhaps he might bring help, but in any case he would ensure that our lives were not spent for nothing."
1: I had two completed letters already waiting. I would spend the day in writing a third. I ordered Zambo to come again in the evening, and spent my miserable day in recalling my adventures of the night before. I also drew up a note to be given to any white merchant or captain of a steamboat whom the Indian could find, imploring them to see that ropes were sent to us, since our lives must depend upon it. These documents I threw to Zambo in the evening, and also my purse, which contained 3 English sovereigns. These were to be given to the Indian, and he was promised twice as much if he returned with the ropes.

0: And you can hear that episode again tonight at 9:25.
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Peggy Lee there with a song from Harold Arlen and Johnny Mercer, Come Rain or Come Shine, song which was first published in 1946 and was from the musical St. Louis Woman. Well, the title of the next one I certainly hope you're not experiencing at this moment in time, it's Stormy Weather.

Harold Arlen and Ted Kohler composition there, Stormy Weather, as interpreted by Keely Smith. What could be more appropriate than after Stormy Weather, we've got When the Sun Comes Out.

Let it rain, let it pour. It may not be long before there's a knocking at my door. Then you'll know

As Long As I Live, composition there by Harold Arlen with lyrics by Ted Kohler. It was written for their last show at the Cotton Club Parade in 1934. Here's Nat King Cole with a song that I think needs no introduction whatsoever.

Nat King Cole with Let's Fall in Love. Next, I'm going to play a song which was written for a film, film being the 1954 version of A Star Is Born. Music written by Harold Arlen and the lyrics were by Ira Gershwin. In 55, it was nominated for the Academy Award for the Best Original Song. And of course, the song is The Man That Got Away. And who's better to sing it than Judy Garland?

Dinah Shore there with a composition originally written for a 1941 film called Hot Nocturne. But when it was finally released, the title was changed to Blues in the Night. And in the film, it was sung by no less a person than William Gillespie.

Keith Smith's one-time husband there, Louis Prima, with I've Got the World on a String. Margaret Whiting up next, and she's going to tell us about That Old Black Magic.

something of a rarity there. That was a previously unissued recording from Stan Kent and his orchestra with a vocal by Frank Rosolino, recorded on January the 22nd, 1953. I've got a right to sing the blues.

Another one of those wonderful tracks there from that Peggy Lee album, The Man I Love. Happiness is a Thing Called Joe, from 1957, with the orchestra conducted by Frank Sinatra.

the first collaboration there between Harold Arlen and Ted Kohler, Get Happy, as interpreted by June Christie. That was first featured by Ruth Etting in the 1915 review. I suppose many of you will recognise the next track I'm going to play. It's Only a Paper Moon from the Nat King Cole Trio. But this is an alternative take, which is never before the release of this particular CD was previously issued. So here we have Nat King Cole, It's Only a Paper Moon.

legendary Judy Garland there with Over the Rainbow, a song which I'm sure you all know was written by Harold Arlen and lyrics by Yip Harbour for the 1939 movie The Wizard of Oz. Here's Betty Hutton. We'll take-

Hit the Road to Dreamland there, as performed by Betty Hutton. I've often wondered how the composers would interpret their own compositions, and to prove a point, I'm going to play both Harold and Arlen and then Johnny Mercer's version of Accentuate the Positive. Accentuate the Positive came to the composers after listening to a sermon, whereby the theme of the sermon was to accentuate the positive and eliminate the negative. And there sounds a great idea to me. So here we have Harold Arlen first, and then Johnny Mercer.

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The topic will be sin, and that's what I'm agin. If you wanna hear my story,

think I know which one of those two versions that I put my money on. Johnny Mercer with Accentuate the Positive. And sad to say, that is all I've got time for this week on Just for the Record. I've enjoyed presenting my selection of music from the Capital Stars, singing the very best of Sami Khan and, of course, Johnny Mercer and Harold Arlen. I hope you've enjoyed it too. If you have, then please join me again on Angel Radio for another edition of Just the Record. Until then, take care, look after yourselves, and bye for now.

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6: Hello, listeners. Well, Eileen here again, this time with the promised profile on Tommy Edwards. Now, we do hear him on Angel, but he recorded quite a few records that we don't hear too much of. So let's start with one now, My Melancholy Baby.

That was My Melancholy Baby. Tommy was born in February 1922 and he died in 1969. He was only 47 years old. Let's have some more music now. That's all.

That's all. I was really hoping to do a real profile on Tommy Edwards. Unfortunately, it's difficult to find too much information on him, so I will play records and tell you as much as I can. Here is Love is a Sacred Thing.

Love is a sacred thing. Tommy was born in Richmond, Virginia. I can find nothing about his background at all, no family, etc. So more music, Navajo.

Navajo. Tommy was really a rhythm and blues singer, but became known when he recorded It's All in the Game. I'll play that one now. All in the Game.

That was all in the game. We all know that one, don't we? Tommy had recorded this in 1951, but had only made 18 in the charts. It was in 1958 that he had the huge hit. Another record now, Love Is All We Need.

Love Is All We Need. This was a modest hit, reaching number 15 in the charts. Incidentally, going back to All in the Game, it was written in 1951 by Carl Sigman, but was originally composed by then future US Vice President Charles G. Dawes in 1911. More music now, Vaya con Dios.

via Con Dios. Tommy's parents realised he had a good voice very early on. He was 9 years old when he performed at school and for friends at parties. Here he sings, I Looked at Heaven.

I looked at heaven. He had a 15-minute weekly show on the radio in Virginia. Now I play another record. Please, Mr. Sun.

And that was Please Mr. Sun. That one reached 18 in the charts. Tommy really wanted to be a songwriter. He wrote That Chick's Too Young to Fry, and he sold this in 1946 to one of the most popular vocalists of the time, Louis Jordan. I'll play that one now. See what you think.

And that was, of course, Secret Love. It was as a songwriter Tommy went to MGM. They signed him for four tracks, You Win Again, A Fool Such As I, and they said they liked his voice. I'll play these two now. Here is You Win Again.

a fool such as I. By the time Tommy was becoming known, rock and roll was catching on. Tommy felt things were not good for him. Here now is Don't Fence Me In.

Don't Fence Me In. To this day, All in the Game has been the signature tune of Tommy Edwards. Other artists had hits with a lot of his songs. Elvis did A Fool Such As I. I'm going to play now Please Love Me Forever.

A reminder now, dear listeners, you're listening to Angel Radio online, on FM and on digital radio, and I'm Eileen playing my Almost profile on Tommy Edwards. This next record is only heard in mono as the original stereo was lost, and here is Honestly and Truly.

And that was honestly and truly. It was in 1961 Tommy Edwards broke new ground with country. He did You Don't Know Me. So let's hear that one now, shall we?

You don't know me. In 1947, Tommy had formed the Tommy Edwards Trio. This didn't last too long, and he resumed his solo career. Baby, Let Me Take You Dreaming.

Baby, Let Me Take You Dreaming. We hear that one quite a lot here on Angel. In 1951, Tommy was in an advertisement in Variety as a new singing star. Our next play, Take These Chains From My Heart.

Take These Chains From My Heart. In 1952, Tommy appears on TV in the Les Paul and Mary Ford show. He also worked with Woody Herman, the Mills Brothers, and Dinah Washington. Here now is Mr. Music Man.

Mr. Music Man. He was also picked as the most talked about vocalist. In 1954, his career has slowed down. Here is I Really Don't Want to Know.

I really don't want to know. As I have said, in 1958, All in the Game revived his career. He appeared on the Ed Sullivan Show, as I've already said, and was held as the year's biggest comeback. My next tune is Unloved.

and that was unloved. In 1959, a reviewer suggested Tommy Edwards should maybe change his tune a bit, but he still carried on with the wistful ballads. Here now is Paradise.

And that was Paradise. Tommy performed in Winnipeg in 1969. Years ago, he received a key to the city. Here is It's Not the End of Everything.

It's not the end of everything. I have to play this next record. It is quite a good version of this song, which is popular with lovers of Judy Garland, Somewhere Over the Rainbow.

Somewhere Over the Rainbow, I like that one. In reduced circumstances and drinking heavily, Tommy died of cirrhosis of the liver in October 1969 in his Henrico County home. Another track now, The Golden Chain.

The Golden Chain. Sadly, no obituary appeared in the press, and his grave remained unmarked until 2008. This was in the Baptist Church Cemetery. Well, dear listeners, I think I'd better stop now. I have so many records I could play, but I must come to a halt somewhere. I hope you've enjoyed those I have played. Incidentally, in 2008, Richmond's mayor proclaimed October the 15th as Tommy Edwards Day, and in 2009, a historical marker was erected in Henrico County near where Tommy Edwards grew up. So, there you go. Thank you for listening, and thank you, Barbara, so much for sponsoring my program. I do appreciate that, Barbara. And as always, my thanks to Martin, the ever-patient Martin. Thank you, Martin. I will leave you with Tommy Edwards singing Stardust, a lovely version. I am Eileen saying bye for now, and God bless. And here is Stardust.

0: Barbara in Waterlooville sponsored that programme in loving memory of Ken in Cowplain. Thank you, Barbara. Remember!
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Hello, Angel Radio listeners. Dave Jessop with you once again to look at another top 30 chart from the 1940s. This week we're looking at the chart for the week ending Monday, the 23rd of June, 1947. There are no new entries in this week's chart, but there are two double A-sides. At the number 30 spot this week, down from 29 last week, we find Ambrose and his orchestra with the first of two versions of People Will Say We're In Love. It entered the charts on the 2nd of June and peaked at number 23 on the 9th, where it stayed for 1 week. It was in the charts for 5 weeks and was released on the Decca label. The first of three versions of Open the Door, Richard, is with us at the number 29 spot this week, down from 27 last week. This version is from Ted Heath and his music. It entered the charts on the 2nd of June and will peak at number 11 on the 1st of September, where it'll stay for 1 week. It will be in the charts for 18 weeks.

0: and misery in my feet. I got raindrops down my collar, standing here in the street. I give my last dollar. As a matter of fact, I give Ted's last dollar, too, if I could pick this lock. Pick, pick, pick. Pick, pick. Listen to me holler. Listen to me knock. Open the door, Richard. Open the door and let me in. Open the door, Richard. Richard, why don't you open the door? Open the door, Richard. Open the door and let me in. Open the door, Richard. Richard, why don't you open the door? Standing here digging in my hip pocket. I'm standing here scratching in my pants pocket. I'm standing here groping in my coat pocket. And I still can't find the key. Open the door, Richard. Open the door and let me in. Open the door, Richard. Richard, why don't you open the door?
1: What's the matter, boy? You got trouble?
0: You ain't kidding. I'm not married either.
1: That's bad. Can I help?
0: Well, I tell you, I lost my key. You don't look thin enough to slide under that door.
1: And there ain't nobody in there you can wake up?
0: Yeah, there's a boy by the name of Richard. But he's harder to wake up than Rip Van Winkle.
1: You want me to try?
0: Yeah, go ahead.
2: Richard! Open up that door, man! It's cold out here!
3: Yeah, and that goes for me, too.
0: See what I mean? He thinks he's Juliet, playing hard to get.
1: Okay, Romeo, maybe he's gone.
0: Gone? He can't gone. I got his only suit on.
1: Well, in that case, boy, you both got trouble, and I'm gonna leave you to it.
0: All right, thanks a lot anyway, but I think I'll knock one more time.
1: Yeah, do that.

Open the door, Richard. Open the door and let me in. Open the door, Richard.

That was Ted Heath and his music with Open the Door, Richard, and was released on the Decca label. Geraldo and his orchestra with us at number 28 spot this week, up from 30 last week, with the second version of Open the Door, Richard. It entered the charts on the 7th of April and peaked at number 8 on the 5th of May, where it stayed for 1 week. It was in the charts for 28 weeks.

That was Geraldo and his orchestra with Open the Door, Richard, and was released on the Parlophone label. At the number 27 spot this week, up from 28 last week, we find Oscar Rabin and his orchestra with Hamp's Boogie Woogie. It entered the charts on the 6th of June and peaked at number 27 today, where it'll stay for 1 week. It will be in the charts for 4 weeks.

That was Oscar Rabin and his orchestra with Hamp's Boogie Woogie, and was released on the Parlophone label. At the number 26 spot this week, down from 24 last week, we find the second record from Geraldo and his orchestra with That's the Beginning of the End. It entered the charts on the 5th of May and peaked at number 9 on the 19th, where it stayed for 1 week. It was in the charts for 5 weeks and was released on the Parlophone label. We find Bing Crosby at the number 25 spot this week, up from 26 last week, with the first of 5 records from him in this week's chart. Here Bing sings September Song. It entered the charts on the 3rd of March and peaked at number 2 on the 10th, where it stayed for 6 weeks. It was in the charts for 18 weeks.

That was Bing Crosby with September Song, and was released on the Brunswick label. The first of two versions of the Anniversary Song is with us at the number 24 spot this week, up from 25 last week. This version is from Anne Shelton.

That was Anne Shelton with the anniversary song and was released on the Decca label. At the number 23 spot this week, down from 21 last week, we find the first of three records from Izzy Bond in this week's chart. Here Izzy sings My Yiddish Mama. It entered the charts on the 3rd of March, peaked at number 3 on the 31st, where it stayed for 3 weeks. It was in the charts for 23 weeks.

0: That was Izzy Bond with My Yiddisha Mama, and was released on the Decca label. Big Crosby's with us once more at the number 22 spot this week, down from 20 last week, with You Keep Coming Back Like a Song. It entered the charts on the 7th of April and peaked at number 2 on the 21st, where it stayed for 2 weeks. It was in the charts for 13 weeks.
1: Can't run away from you, dear.

That was Bing Crosby with You Keep Coming Back Like a Song, and was released on the Brunswick label. At the number 21 spot this week, up from 23 last week, we find Dinah Shaw with Doing What Comes Naturally. It entered the charts on the 9th of June and peaked at number 22 on the 16th, where it stayed for 1 week. It was in the charts for 4 weeks.

0: naturally.
1: That was Dinah Shore with Doing What Comes Naturally, and was released on the Columbia label. The Mills Brothers are with us at the number 20 spot this week, up from 22 last week, with Meet Me Tonight in Dreamland. It entered the charts on the 2nd of June and peaked today at number 20, where it'll stay for 1 week. It will be in the charts for 5 weeks.

That was the Mills Brothers with Meet Me Tonight in Dreamland, and was released on the Brunswick label. At the number 19 spot this week, same spot as last week, we find the Andrews Sisters with Rumours Are Flying. It entered the charts on the 7th of April, peaked at number 3 on the 5th of May, where it stayed for 1 week. It was in the charts for 14 weeks.

That was the Andrew Sisters with Rumours Are Flying, and was released on the Brunswick label. Lou Prager is with us once again at the number 18 spot this week, down from 17 last week, with The Little Old Mill. It entered the charts on the 9th of June and will peak at number 17 on the 6th of July, where it will stay for 1 week. It will be in the charts for 8 weeks and was released on the Columbia label. At the number 17 spot this week, down from 16 last week, we find George Guttereau with Ma Bella Margarita. It entered the charts on the 12th of May and peaked at number 11 on the 2nd of June, where it stayed for 1 week. It was in the charts for 8 weeks.

That was George Guttari with Ma Bella Margarita, and was released on the Columbia label. Issy Bon is with us once again at the number 16 spot, up from 18 last week, with the second of three records from him in this week's chart. Here we find It Happens Every Day. It entered the charts on the 9th of June and peaked at number 15 on the 20th, where it stayed for 1 week. It was in the charts for 8 weeks.

That was Izzy Bond with It Happens Every Day, and was released on the Decca label. A second contribution from the Mills Brothers is with us at the number 15 spot this week, down from 14 last week, with I Guess I'll Get the Papers and Go Home. It entered the charts on the 7th of April, peaked at number 2 on the 5th of May, where it stayed for 2 weeks. It was in the charts for 14 weeks.

0: That was the Mills Brothers with I Guess I'll Get the Papers and Go Home, and was released on the Brunswick label. At the number 14 spot this week, down from 13 last week, we find the third and final version of Open the Door, Richard. This version is from Dusty Fletcher. It entered the charts on the 5th of May and peaked at number 7 on the 2nd of June, where it stayed for 1 week. It was in the charts for 17 weeks.
1: Oh, so you throwed me out, huh? Well, that's all right. That ain't the first time I've been thrown out of a saloon. I know what I'll do. I'm going on home and get me some sleep. I wonder, what did Richard do with that key? When did he go to sleep with the key? Well, that's all right. I'll just wake him up and make him open the door. Open the door, Richard. That's the boy I rooms with. Open the door, Richard. I know he ain't going out nowhere, cause I got on the clothes. Open the door, Richard. Now that's when I don't like to room with nobody. He don't want to open the door for me. And I always just

0: gonna move sand in the house. This old woman, she charging too much rent. $3 a month.
1: And got the nerve to be mad because we 11 months in the rear.
0: Why, she come acting me this morning, she said, when you boys trying to give me some of my back rent? So I get told her she lucky if she getting the front rent out of me. On the door, Richard. Then she come acting me when it's unwind to work. And I ain't thinking about no work. I don't want no job. I'm going back on relief Monday. I was on relief last summer, but I don't know, they got short of help and they couldn't send your checks out and you had to go get them, so I give it up.
2: Open the door, Richard. Open the door and let me.
1: Richard, it's cool out here.
2: Open the door, Richard. Richard, why don't you open that door?
0: Now here's something. That's all right. I'll get in. I'll go around through the back and I'll come around through the alley. I don't need no Richard. Oh, I don't want no police. I'll get in. I'll get in. I bet a man I'll get in. Hey, Richard! Ain't this a shame? The police is looking for me. I'll get somebody else locked up and get myself messed up.
2: Open the door, Richard.
1: Open the door, Richard.

That was Dusty Fletcher with Open the Door, Richard, and was released on the Parlophone label. At the number 13 spot this week, up from 15 last week, we find our Gracie. Gracie Fields with her version of the Lord's Prayer. It entered the charts on the 3rd of June and will peak at number 12 on the 30th, where it will stay for 1 week. It will be in the charts for 9 weeks.

That was Gracie Fields with The Lord's Prayer, and was released on the Decca label. The first of two versions of Oh What a Beautiful Morning is with us at the number 12 spot this week, down from 11 last week. This version is from Frank Sinatra. It entered the charts on the 2nd of June and peaked at number 10 on the 9th, where it stayed for 1 week. It was in the charts for 8 weeks.

That was Frank Sinatra with Oh What a Beautiful Morning, and was released on the Columbia label. At the number 11 spot this week, up from 12 last week, we find our first double A-side. This is from Al Jolson with Swanee and April Showers. It entered the charts on the 3rd of March, reached the number 1 spot on the 17th, where it stayed for 9 weeks. It was in the charts for 51 weeks.

Al Jolson with Swanee and April Showers was released on the Brunswick label. Frank Sinatra is with us once again at the number 10 spot this week, down from 7 last week with Time After Time. It entered the charts on the 5th of May, peaked at number 4 on the 26th, where it stayed for 2 weeks. It was in the charts for 22 weeks.

That was Frank Sinatra with Time After Time, and was released on the Columbia label. Our second double A-side is at the number 9 spot this week, same spot as last week, and it comes from Bing Crosby. Here we find the third version of Oh What a Beautiful Morning and the second version of People Will Say We're in Love. It entered the charts on the 2nd of June and peaked at number 8 on the 9th, where it stayed for 3 weeks. It was in the charts for 9 weeks.

that was Bing Crosby with Oh What a Beautiful Morning and People Will Say We're in Love, and was released on the Brunswick label. Izzy Bond is back again with us this week with his third contribution to this week's chart. Here Izzy sings May I Call You Sweetheart. It entered the charts on the 5th of May, peaked at number 5 on the 9th of June, where it stayed for 2 weeks. It was in the charts for 19 weeks.

That was Izzy Bond with May I Call You Sweetheart, and was released on the Decca label. At the number 7 spot this week, up from 8 last week, we find Steve Conway with Guilty. It entered the charts on the 2nd of June, and will peak at number 6 on the 7th of July, where it'll stay for 1 week. It will be in the charts for 13 weeks.

That was Steve Conway with Guilty, and was released on the Columbia label. Pericoma was with us at number 6 spot this week, up from 10 last week with I Dream of You. It entered the charts on the 2nd of June and will peak at number 2 on the 14th of July, where it'll stay for 1 week. It will be in the charts for 22 weeks.

Well, last week, we find the ink spots with Either It's Love or It Isn't. It entered the charts on the 5th of May and peaked at number 3 on the 12th, where it stayed for 3 weeks. It was in the charts for 14 weeks.

Either you're true or you're not, baby. There just ain't no in between. If you've been lied to by someone like I have, then you know just what I mean.

That was The Ink Spots with Either It's Love or It Isn't, and was released on the Brunswick label. Lou Prager and his orchestra are with us once again at the number 4 spot this week, up from 6 last week with You Went Away and Left Me. It entered the charts on the 2nd of June and will peak at number 2 on the 30th, where it'll stay for 2 weeks. It will be in the charts for 22 weeks and was released on the Columbia label. A duet from Elizabeth Webb and Georges Guttari is with us at the number 3 spot this week, same spot as last week, with This Is My Lovely Day. It entered the charts on the 5th of May and peaked at number 3 on the 2nd of June, where it stayed for 4 weeks. It was in the charts for 19 weeks.

That was Lisbeth Webb and Georges Guttery with This Is My Lovely Day, and was released on the Columbia label. Bing Crosby is with us once again at the number two spot this week, same spot as last week, with The Things We Did Last Summer. It entered the charts on the 5th of May and peaked at number two on the 19th, where it stayed for 6 weeks. It was in the charts for 17 weeks.

That was Bing Crosby with The Things We Did Last Summer, and was released on the Brunswick label. Our number one this week, same spot as last week, comes from Al Jolson with the second version of the anniversary song. It entered the charts on the 5th of May and reached the number one spot on the 19th, where it stayed for 10 weeks. It was in the charts for 31 weeks.

dear as I held you close in my arms. Angels were singing a hymn to your charms, to hearts gently beating.

That was Al Jolson with the anniversary song, and was released on the Brunswick label. Well, that's all for this week, dear Angel Radio listeners, and I do hope that you've enjoyed today's show as much as I have. I would especially like to thank Bob Sevier, who does an amazing job of providing the music which we hear each week, and also to Tony for his final edit. Be sure to tune in again next week when we'll be looking at the Top 30 chart for the week ending Monday, 29th of June, 1948. This is Dave Jessop signing off, and looking forward to seeing you all again next week. Bye for now.

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4: the Saturday Night Party.

Oh, sorry about the gap in between those two records. It does help if you push the right button. There was Martha Reeves and the Vandellas dancing in the street. The Supremes, Where Did Our Love Go? And getting us underway with the Crystals and Then He Kissed Me from 63. This is our Saturday night party. Marky Boy is back in the house. How are you?

when you've got music that good just after 6 o'clock on a Saturday evening, you know one thing. It's our Saturday night party, courtesy of Angel Radio and a joint simultaneous broadcast with our sister station, Swinging Radio 60s. It's lovely to have you guys along. Hope I find you well this Saturday. We began there with The Toys, A Lover's Concerto, Dusty Springfield, I Only Want to Be With You, and Lulu and the Lovers, big one that, and Shout. Are you well? I do hope so. We're going to dance our way through till 8.

Live from our studios here in Havant, this is Mark wishing you well this Saturday evening. Lovely to have your company. We played there Little Eva's Locomotion, Millie's My Boy Lollipop, Leslie Gore, It's My Party, and I'll Cry If I Want To, and the Chiffons, and He's So Fine.

just love it. There's the Angels, My Boyfriend's Back. The Boy from New York City before that, from the Ad-Libs. We played Little Peggy March, I Will Follow Him, and Bobby B-Sox and the Blue Jeans and Wider Lovers Break Each Other's Hearts. So I'd like to say a very good afternoon or a very good evening to Bev, to Ellie, to Lou, to Michelle and Maria, listening in the garden at Michelle and Maria's house in Paulsgrove. Dropped me a line and said, Mark, you haven't played any Elvis yet? Listen, when have you not known me to play an Elvis on a Saturday evening? Here you go, Bev.

devil may care, and I am just a devil with love to spare. So viva Las Vegas, viva Las Vegas. How I wish that

especially for Bev, for Ellie, to Michelle, for Maria and Lou in Paulsgrove in the garden. There's three from the King. I got lucky. Little Sister and Viva Las Vegas.

0: Oh, your weekend starts right here. Courtesy of Angel Radio and our Saturday Night Party, this is Mark wishing you well. We played Chubby Checker's Let's Twist Again, Jackie Wilson and that Reet Petit, and of course Danny and the Juniors at the Hop. Here's Bill Haley.
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and roll at its best there. There was Gene Vincent, Pistol, Packin' Mama. We played Chuck Berry's Johnny Be Good, Everly Brothers, Wake Up Little Susie, Buddy Holly, Oh Boy, Great Balls of Fire from Jerry Lee Lewis and Bill Haley, and the Comets and Rock Around the Clocks. Lovely to have you company this Saturday evening. Thanks for joining me. It's just gone 7 o'clock. You know what that means, don't you? Yes, it's time for our Dim the Light section. This is where we slow the music down for two or three records, just so we can catch our breath before we party on with your requests until 8 o'clock this evening. A very good evening to Veronica, to Jill, to Rick and Mum in Stanwell. It's lovely to have your company. This is for you. It's Brooke Benton.

Just oh, there you go. That's our dimmer light section for this evening. Thanks to Zoe in Selsey for that one from Elvis. Let's Forget About the Stars. For Dee and Leon C, Gene Vincent, Baby Blue. And for Veronica, Jill, Rick and Mum in Stanwell, Brooke Benton. And so many ways. I'd like to thank Joe of New To You Books in Cosham, who kindly sponsors this programme on a Saturday. Thanks very much indeed, Joe. Hope you're well. And a very good evening to Dave in Warrington. Dave, lovely to have your company this evening. Also, email just come in from Mill in Titchfield Common in Hampshire, of course, just up the road from us, asking for a request. Mill, I can do that for you. Lovely to have your company. It is Saturday night. It is our Saturday night party. For Chris and Clive in Nursling, this is for you from Cole Perkins. Oh my-

Oh, that's wonderful, isn't it? That was Ray Panton and Millie Small and Old Shirley. This is Angel Radio's Saturday Night Party. This is Mark with you through until 8 o'clock this evening. It's lovely to have your company. I'm just trying to queue up the next record. So just stay there for one more second. I'll be with you. Hang one sec. This is the one I was looking for. I do apologise. It's the Instruments Fighting Back, look.

Oh, short but sweet. That was for Norman Ian Purbrook, Joe Brown, English Country Garden. For Carolyn Caution, we played Gary Puckett and That Young Girl. For Jeff in Felpham, the Rooftop Singers, Walk Right In. For Mike in Cheadle, Herbie Goines and the incredible Miss Brown. For Derek and Jan in Southampton, Bit of Motown, can't beat that. Diana Ross and the Supremes, Shake Me, Wake Me. For Alan in Orpington, Manfred Mann, the one in the middle, the one that I was trying to play and it wouldn't. Jenny on Hailing Island, Ray Patton and Millie Smore and Oh Shirley. For Tony and Bognor, R. Dean Taylor, There's a Ghost in My House. For Pete and Katie, listening online in Bristol, Cliff, Do You Want to Dance? And for Pauline in Sutton Coldfield, Cliff and In the Country. For Elizabeth and Betty and Romsey, Joe Tex and Show Me. For Alan in Farnborough, the Dell Vikings and Kilimanjaro. For Mill in Titchfield, the Beatles, Love Me Do. Norman in Purbrook, Gary US Bonds and New Orleans. For DJ Pete and Shine in Selsey, another one from The King, Treat Me Nice from Jailhouse Rock. And for H in Heaven, Big Little Richard fan, there he was with The Girl Can't Help It and getting us underway. Chris and Clive in Nursling and Carl Perkins bopping the blues on this Saturday night. It's Angel Radio Saturday Night Party. It's lovely to have your company. Got about 6 minutes to go before we have to say goodbye.

Oh, Four Seasons with Frankie Valli and Let's Hang On. That's it. That's another Saturday night you and I have shared together on another Saturday night party. Thank you to our listeners on Swingin' Radio 60s who go back to their normal programming very shortly, as we do here on Angel Radio. God bless you. Thanks for your company. Thanks to Joe of New To You Books for sponsoring this program. Thanks to you at home for your requests this last hour. Thank you very much indeed. Listen, I'll be back in this chair with another party next Saturday from 6. Join me then if you possibly can. I'll leave you with Bobby V and Rubber Ball. Night night.

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2: 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In fact, it helps me go to sleep at night. I lay there and I'm lovely. And I really think it's wonderful. And I think it's very relaxing, humorous, and I love it. And it's definitely good for us old people.

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Then we'll begin. 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

0: David in Shepherd's Bush is very pleased to sponsor DAB Dave's Intermission.
1: It's DAB Dave here, and yes, another 5-minute intermission, starting with the Embassy label. In 1959, Steve Lawrence had a US hit with a song which you are likely to know, but what was it? The UK cover, 1 year later, was sung by Craig Douglas. Since then, we have also heard covers by Donny Osmond, The Lettermen, The Blue Diamonds, and Canada's Bobby Curtola. In the UK, Woolworth's Embassy label came along with a version of our song with Way Down Yonder in New Orleans on the flip side. The singer was Johnny Worth, and the song with all those cover versions was this one.

Billy Vaughan gave us Look for a Star. Before that, Johnny Wirth on the Embassy label with his cover of Pretty Blue Eyes. Two songs, some similarity between them. This is DAB Dave. That was our 5-minute intermission. With any luck, see you soon for another one. Thanks for listening.

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2: Any more for the beach?
3: It's no use, Bat. We'd better get on board the train.
4: But what about Humphrey Brocklebank? It's not like him to be late.
3: Harry, you sure you told him which train we were catching?
5: Oh, look, Pete, I told him the train time, the platform and the engine driver's name. I was most explicable. But, you know the wet Nelly, that hump is.
4: Now, they're not all as clever as Harry Whittle.
5: Well, he is a bit of an old woman, Pat. It's the one thing I'm not looking forward to at this holiday camp, sharing one of them shallots with him.
3: Shallies, Harry. The tea's silent.
5: Not the way I sup it.
2: I can't find Mr. Brocklebank. And I've looked everywhere. In the waiting room, in the buffet. I've even tried the lost property office in case somebody had handed him in.
3: Well, if he's not here within the next minute, he's had it.
2: Perhaps he's not coming.
3: He'd better come. I've paid for his ticket.
5: Ah, oh, beats me why he's coming anyway. He says he's going to spend the week painting the scenery. Fancy painting at a holiday camp. It's like going to a striptease show to listen to the music.
3: We might get you on the train, please. We're ready to go.
5: After you, Pat.
3: Come on, Jimmy. I'll give you a hand up.
2: But what about Mr. Brocklebank?
3: We'll stand by the door, and if he comes at the last minute, I'll open it. Up you go. Well, he's had it now.
5: Right away.
6: Wait for me! Stop the train!
2: There he is, Grandad! Mr. Brocklebank, we're here!
6: Quick, open the door!
3: Humphrey, throw your case in!
6: Right, here you are!
3: Oh!
6: Oh, Mr. Sinclair, give me your hand!
3: I'll give him a fist in a minute, shall we?
6: Oh, thank you. I thought I'd missed it.
2: When your case hit me, Grandad, you nearly got it.
3: Oh, come in and sit down.
6: Oh, what a rush. I'm worn out.
4: What happened, Humphrey?
6: Well, I arrived at the station in good time, so I thought I'd check my equipment. Well, I had my paints, brushes and easel, and then I found I'd come without my palette.
5: Just home to leave his teeth at home.
6: My paint palette.
3: Well, you certainly look like a painter in that blackberry.
6: Oh, you think so?
2: I think he looks like an onion seller.
4: Look, Jimmy, before we go any further, this week of holiday camp is supposed to be a rest.
2: I know. A rest for you, ma'am.
4: No, a rest for all of us. From your jokes.
2: Well, if you don't like the jokes, you should have let me go with our Susan and Alfie on his motorbike.
3: Don't be silly. There wouldn't be room for you on the bike.
2: There would have been if we'd have left our Susan at home.
5: Well, Hop, it's going to be an exciting week, eh? All that painting. I'll tell you what, I'll pose for you in my bikinini.
6: Art is not a subject for humour, Mr. Whittle.
2: It is in our school with the teacher we've got.
6: No? Who is it?
2: Click, clack, Clarence. He cracks his knuckles and his teeth click.
5: Maybe he's got Hump's palate.
3: Well, I heard that your art master's a very good teacher who knows his job.
2: Does he? Well, he kept me in the other night because I painted a moustache.
4: On somebody else's painting?
2: No, on Ozzy's face. He said, James, click, you stay here, click, till you've painted a proper picture, click-clack. Choose any subject you like, clickety-click. I thought, right, clack.
3: Look, what's all this got to do with your teacher not knowing his job?
2: Well, when I'd finished, he said, excellent, click. The way you've caught the setting sun, clack, sinking beneath the desert sands, click, clack. We'll call it desert sunset. Click, clickety, click, click, clack, clack.
6: But what was wrong with that?
2: I'd painted a fried egg on toast.
6: Well, I'll stick to my painting, James. You can do whatever you like.
2: Grandad, What are we going to do tonight?
3: Well, no, it's only the first night, Jimmy. So we'll find our chalets, have some tea, have a look at the evening paper in the deck chair, and then a wee bit stroll round the camp, and early to bed.
2: Oh, couldn't we go mad and have a game of snap?

0: What are you doing now, Alfie?
1: I'm trying to blow down my feed pipe, Susan. I think it's blocked. No, not my feed pipe. I haven't eaten for 6 hours. When I said my feed pipe, I meant...
0: The one on the motorbike. Do you think I'm stupid?
1: Yeah.
0: What?
1: No, not yes, you're stupid. Yes, the one on my motorbike, my feed pipe. I'll try again. Oh, no, that's no good. Hey, do you think I should suck it?
0: Why not? It'll be a change from sucking your dummy.
1: Hey, now, Susan, don't go on at me. I can't help my bike breaking down.
0: Well, 2 hours we've been stuck here and no sign of any traffic. Are you sure this road will get us to the holiday camp?
1: Ah, well, it should, according to me map in this motoring boot. See, look, we were on page 12, going along this road here, but we couldn't have gone any farther because we'd have run off the end of the page. You're right, Susan, it isn't funny. So look, it says continue page 13, so I turned over and there's our road, page 16. Yeah, oh, heck, I've got two pages stuck together.
0: Oh, this is great. Your bike's all in pieces and we've no idea where we are. Oh, Mother and Grandad will be going mad.
2: Excuse me. Is anything the matter?
0: At last, a car. Tell him, Alfie.
1: Tell him? He knows it's a car. He's driving it. Oh, I see. Tell him what's the matter. It's broken down, mister. No, not your car broken down, my bike.
0: I'll tell him. We're on holiday and our motorbike's broken down. Is there a garage on this road?
2: Garage? No. There's an old farm.
1: Oh, well, perhaps you've got a phone, Susan, to ring for help. Mister, if I keep on this road, how will I know when I've arrived at the farm?
2: You'll run straight into the pigsty. This road's a dead end.
0: Oh, no. Are you sure?
2: Of course. I live at the farm. What are you making for?
0: Sandhills Holiday Camp.
1: That's right. But I turned over too many of them and lost my bearings. No, not my bearings out of my back. I've got them. I mean, where are we going? We've been on the way over 6 hours. We've been stuck here too. Heaven knows how far we've got to go yet.
2: About another 150 yards.
1: Ah, well, there we are, you see, and it's nearly lighting up. So we'll never get 150 yards?
2: Yes, to Sandhills Holiday Camp. Didn't you see the notice?
0: What notice?
2: There's a wooden sign out here somewhere pointing to the camp entrance. Is this your jacket, mate?
1: Yeah, I took it off because it was warm.
2: Well, here's the sign. You hung your jacket right over it.
1: Oh, yeah.
2: I'll run into the camp entrance if you like. Come on. Got any luggage?
1: Yeah, luggage. Susan, the suitcases. Somebody's pinched your suitcases.
0: Mother and Grandad brought them for us on the train.
1: Oh, of course. Your Mum and Grandad pinched them. Not pinched them. I mean, they're respectable. We couldn't manage them, so they brought them on the bike. Train.
2: Look, mate, just shut your mouth and open your door. There's a motor mechanic on the camp. He'll come and see to your bike.
3: Should have been here 3 hours ago. Oh, where are they? What's that ninny Alfie Hall done this time?
4: Look, if you're going to get worked up about it, go and have a drink with your pal Harry Whittle.
3: No, Pat. I'm going nowhere till I know Susan's safe and sound.
5: Hello there, me old pals, me old beauties. Well, be there any sign of Susan and Alfie yet? Be there?
4: No, there isn't.
5: Well, I hope they're life safe and sound. I got my job on my old pal Dan Archer's farm. Harry, be short a couple of scarecrows, he be.
3: Ah, you're off a game of your jokes.
5: Ah, I be all there with me mangle wurzels.
4: All right, that'll do. I was looking for you half an hour ago. Where were you?
5: I was in the recreation room, ma'am, watching the telly. Hey, they had a colour programme on.
4: What colour programme?
5: Huey Green. It's a joke. Colour programme, Huey Green. Next week, Blue Peter. Starring George Brown.
3: All right, that'll do.
5: Hey, they had an impersonator on. Grand winner of the nation's search for a new star, they called him.
4: Really? What was he like?
5: Shocking. Even the empty seats got up and walked out. I can do better than him. I did some of my impressions after the programme.
4: What? For the campers in the recreation room?
5: Yeah, you remember the bloke on the telly used to say, silly old moo.
4: You didn't do Alf Garnett.
5: No, I did his wife saying, pig, filthy pig.
4: That'll do. Look, just be quiet, will you?
5: Then I did Ken Dodd. Ha, ha, ha. First of all, I would like to say, how tickled I am. Oh, on the beach. Have you ever been tickled on the beach, missus? then you should stop sitting on the seaweed.
3: Look, Jimmy, behave yourself. And don't go causing any trouble. We've had enough bother already with Harry Whittle and Humphrey Bucklebank sharing the same chalet.
5: I know, I heard Mr. Whittle. It's no use, Hump. You shouldn't be sharing a chalet. That's the third time you've knocked me brown ale over with your easel. We just don't get on together. We don't jelly. We're what they call incompatitive.
1: Oh, well, thanks very much.
2: You're welcome. I'll tell the mechanic.
1: Yeah,
3: yeah. Pat, that was Alfie's voice, wasn't it?
5: No, it was a corncrake. Doing an impersonation of a parrot.
6: Shut up.
7: Susan! Alfie! Is that you?
0: Yes, Mother, we're here.
7: Oh, what a relief. Are you all right, love?
0: All right, I'm fed up. His bike broke down 2 hours ago.
3: Where?
0: Well, just round the corner over there.
3: What?
1: Yeah, but we didn't know it was. You know, not the bike. I mean, we knew what that was. The corner, we thought it was miles away, but it was on the wrong page. I was taking Susan to a pigsty.

0: Isn't it another lovely day, Mother?
1: Yes, we've been lucky, Susan. 2 whole days and not a drop of rain. What are you two doing with yourselves this afternoon?
2: Oh, well, we moved to tennis court again, haven't we, Susan?
0: Yes, Alfie. Come on, let's go and get the rackets.
3: Oh, well, that's the last we'll see of our Susan and Alfie for the day, Mum.
1: Oh, don't be so silly. They surely won't be playing tennis all afternoon.
3: Won't they? You haven't seen them. Every time they knock the ball in the bushes, it takes them an hour to find it.
4: Ah, you're all here then. Well, oh, that was a smashing lunch, I must say.
3: Yes, all 6 pints of it.
4: Well, that'll do, Jimmy.
3: Well, I'm fed up. Nobody'll take me down to the beach. Grandad, won't you take me?
4: I can't, Jim. Your mother and I are going for a game of bowls.
1: Yes, we've told you we'll take you on the beach tomorrow.
3: But it might be raining tomorrow. And I'll look daft having a paddle in Alfie's cape and crash helmet. Look, if you won't take me, can I go on my own?
4: No, we've told you before, you can't go without a grown-up. Ask one of the others.
3: I have asked. Mr. Brocklebank's looking for things to paint, and Mr. Whittle's looking for winners. Oh, come on, Mum. Just down to the beach with me. We'll have a quick swim.
1: I can't, Jimmy. And even if I could, I haven't got a bathing costume.
3: Well, you go in and I'll keep a lookout. We'll go to the quiet part, and if you hear me shout, dive to the bottom and stay there.
4: Now, look, don't talk silly. If you want to swim, what's wrong with a camp swimming pool?
3: It's full of soppy girls, scared of getting the hair ribbons wet. And just because I gave one a little duck, her father came up and gave me a big clout.
4: Well, you're not going on the beach on your own.
3: Oh, heck, what a holiday. I'm fed up. 2 days I've been here and I still haven't seen the sea. All I've done is smell it. Wish I'd never come to the rotten camp. I could have gone to the baths at home and ducked my pal Ozzy.
1: Oh, now, Jimmy.
3: Get off me, trying to get round me. Everybody's having a good time except me.
5: Now then, sonny, what's this, crying?
3: No, I'm laughing me blooming head off.
4: Now, don't be rude, Jimmy. It's all right, miss. He's just a wee bit upset.
5: Well, we can't have little boys upset on our holiday camp. What's the trouble?
1: Oh, he wants to go on the beach this afternoon, and none of us are free to take him, that's all.
5: Is that all?
3: It's enough, isn't it?
5: Well, I could take you.
3: Well, how would you like it if you got your trunks and no chance of... You what?
5: I said I could take you.
4: Oh, we couldn't ask you to do that.
3: Oh, don't bother. I'll ask her.
5: Oh, I'd be happy to go with him. That's my job here, seeing that the children enjoy themselves.
4: Well, I must say, Miss...
5: MacDonald. Mary MacDonald.
4: Are you Scottish, then?
5: My parents are.
4: Ah, aye, of course. That accounts for the pretty face and the fine... you do a good job, lassie. I'm sure Jimmy will be quite safe with you.
5: Well, thank you. Jimmy, you go and change into your trunks. I'll change into my costume. I'll meet you here in 10 minutes.
3: Right, shall I bring a beach ball?
5: Yes, that's a good idea.
3: My friend's got one in the chalet over there.
5: Good, I'll meet you over there then.
3: Right, don't bother to bring any money. I'll borrow some off me grandad.

0: This is the last time I share a chalet with you, Whittle. That's twice you've sat on my tube of Prussian blue.
1: Well, you shouldn't leave it lying about. And stop wiping your brushes on me racing form.
0: What a way to spend a holiday, gambling and drinking.
1: Now listen, you pale-faced Pablo Picasso. It's nothing to do with you. What I do on my holiday is my business.
0: Well, I think it's my business when you stagger in after lights out singing Nellie Dean and use the end of my bed as a bottle opener.
1: You're dead lucky I didn't use your nose as a corkscrew.
0: And then you woke me up at 3 o'clock in the morning breathing beer fumes all over me and said...
2: Can I borrow a beach ball?
1: No, Jim, borrow Humphrey's head. Kick that around, huh?
0: Don't be quiet! Have you got someone to take you to the beach then, James?
2: Yeah, a girl's taking me.
0: What, a little girl?
2: No, a big girl, a woman. She said she hadn't anything to do.
1: Oh, one of them, eh? Some scraggy old spinster who's given up hope. You know, what they call, flustipated.
0: How vulgar can you get?
1: Now, listen, Hump. How would you like that easel wrapped around your... Hello? I say, what's coming straight towards our little chalet?
0: Where?
1: Over there, in the red bathing costume. Get a load of them vital statisticals.
0: Oh, yes. Oh, she is rather nice, isn't she? Oh, look. Oh, she's smiling at us.
1: What do you mean, smiling at us? It's me she's smiling at. Big, handsome Harry. When she starts laughing, you'll know she's looking at you.
3: Ready where you are, Jimmy.
2: Right, Mary, I'm coming.
1: Hey, Jim, hang on a minute. Who's the Judy with the figure like Venus de Milestone?
2: She's the scraggy old spinster. What's taking Jim for a swim whack?

0: It's no use closing your eyes when you head the ball, Mary. We'll never have you scoring goals for England.
1: Well, even if I could score goals, I don't think they'd want a girl playing for them.
0: No, you're right. They seem to be quite happy kissing each other.
1: Oh, I like that one. Shall we go in for a swim again?
0: All right, but this time we'll play a game Ozzie and me invented. It's called Whales.
1: Whales? Well, how do you play that?
0: You get a mouthful of water, float on your back, and see who can squirt the highest.
1: Oh, I don't think I could do that.
2: Well, hello there. Small world, isn't it? Positively microscopic.
0: Mr. Whittle, what are you doing here?
2: Oh, I always meander this way after my lunch. On my way to the betting shop.
0: What? In your bathing trunks?
2: Aye. I've started backing seahorses. Oh, by the way, Jim, you can keep that beach ball as a present from me to you and your charming and detectable friend. who I haven't had the pleasure of meeting just yet.
1: I'm Mary MacDonald.
2: Oh, pretty moniker for a pretty girl. I'm Harry Whittle.
0: I'm fed up of waiting. Come on, Mary. I thought we were going for a swim.
2: Oh, I'll come with you. And afterwards we'll have a little picnic, just like the three bears.
3: Hello there.
0: Look out. Here comes Goldilocks.
2: Hump, what are you doing here? I thought you were still painting your masterstroke.
3: No, oh, I just felt like strolling by the sea.
2: Well, keep strolling.
0: Hey, Mr. Brocklebank, that's a funny swimming costume you've got on.
3: Well, I know it's old, but it's still very serviceable.
0: Yes, and there's only one thing wrong with it.
3: What's that?
0: You've got a moth hole in your left knee.
3: Oh, you will have your little joke, James. I bet you find him most amusing, Miss...
1: MacDonald. Mary MacDonald.
3: Yes, quite. I'm Humphrey Brocklebank.
1: How do you do?
3: Delighted. Come along, James. Let me buy you a large ice cream. Perhaps you would like to come too, Miss MacDonald.
1: Thank you.
2: Hey, what about me?
3: You'll buy your own ice cream.
2: Jim, cover your ears up. I'm about to say something improbable.
0: I've got a better idea, Mr. Whittle. You go and have a long lie down on the bed.
2: What bed?
0: The sea bed. Look, we'll have the ice cream later. Me and Mary want to go for a swim.
2: Aye, so do I. I don't suppose you can swim, eh, Hump?
3: No, but I can paddle.
0: Well, be careful, Mr. Brocklebank. You might get attacked by a winkle.
1: Come on, Jimmy. I'll race you to the water.
0: Right. I'm coming, Mary.
3: And I'm coming too.
2: You're going nowhere.
3: Stand aside, Whittle. I wish to pass.
2: You'll pass out if you come near my fist. Go on, clear off. We don't want you here.
3: You mean you don't want me? You're afraid Mary might prefer me to you.
2: You what? Have you gone stark staring bunkers? Think she'd turn down a three-course dinner for a stick of rhubarb like you.
3: It's possible she prefers a man of intelligence rather than a muscle-bound moron.
2: You're asking for an earful of fists. Look, there's a dance on at the camp tonight, and I'm taking it.
3: Well, that's where you're wrong. Dancing happens to be my forte. It wasn't an accident that I won a silver medal for the Valita. And I'm the only man in the old-time dancing circle who can do the Roger de Coverley.
2: If that was Roger de Coverley, I'd do you.
3: Get on with your swimming. We'll see who takes her to the dance.
2: All right. I'll go and tell her she might be having a dance tonight with that Fred a staircase. Oh, I do like to be beside the seaside. Oh, I do like to be... Oh, there you are, you two.
0: Yes, Mr. Whittle. Where's Mr. Brocklebank?
2: Oh, there he is, braving the stormy seas. Right up to his ankles.
0: Mr. Brocklebank! Mr. Brocklebank! Hey, Tarzan! Keep walking about or somebody might come and tie a boat up to you.
4: What did you say, James?
0: Never mind. You stay where it's shallow. And don't let the water come over your plimsoll line.
1: Oh, Jimmy, you shouldn't make fun of Mr. Brocklebank like that. It's not his fault he can't swim.
2: That's what I can't understand. He looks like a fish.
0: Well, so what? He talks like a cuckoo, but he can't fly. Now, come on, how about a good swim to the Isle of Man and back?
1: Oh, we're all right where we are.
2: You'll be all right anywhere. gorgeous.
0: I'm the best swimmer in the Black Hand Gang. Better than my pal Ozzy. I can swim 3 lengths of the bath.
1: How far can Ozzy swim?
0: 1 death. Hey, we went in the baths last week.
1: Jimmy, what's the matter with Mr. Brocklebank?
0: He looks like he's doing the Highland Fling.
2: What's your trouble, Hump?
4: It's my big toe. A crab has just bitten me in two.
0: Come on, we'd better save him. He hasn't bought that ice cream yet.
4: Oh, my toe. Oh, it's swollen. Oh, it's bleeding.
2: Ah, that needs attention, that does. That could turn skeptical.
1: Jimmy, there's a first aid post just by the pier. You go and bring the man back here.
4: Oh, yes, and hurry, James. A crab bite can be dangerous.
0: Why, what does it do? Make you walk sideways?

0: I hope Mr. Brocklebank will be all right, mister.
1: Oh, I should think so, if it's only his toe. What was he like when you left him?
0: Hopping mad. Look, there they are, over there.
1: Oh, I see Mary McDonald's with you.
0: Yes, she brought me down to the beach and looked after me. Do you know her?
1: Know her? I'm engaged to her.
0: Hey, I bet she looks little next to you.
1: Oh, well, I'm 6'4", son, and 16 stone. You've got to be a bit tough on this lifeguard job.
0: It's all right, Mr. Brocklebank. Here's the man.
2: Oh, dear. Oh, my foot feels like a balloon.
1: Let me see. Ah, yes. I'll just put some iodine on. There we are.
2: Oh, it stings.
0: Oh, that brought the tears to his eyes.
3: I'll just go and get the towel.
1: And I'll bandage it for you. And it'll be all right, provided you give it complete rest.
4: Hey, Hump. You're going to look funny tonight, too, in the valeta in a wheelchair.
2: All right, Whittle, so Dame Fortune is on your side.
4: Yeah, I get the Judy. Ah, she'll quite enjoy making romantic overtones to young Mary.
1: Mary?
4: Ah, Mary McDonald. She's the hostess with the mostest on the campus.
0: Mr. Whittle, I've got something to tell you.
1: Do you mean the girl that's gone to get the towel?
4: That's right, yes. I only met her this afternoon, but before the night's over, she'll be eating out of me hand.
0: You might be eating without any teeth.
1: Oh, you think she'll fall for you, then?
4: Yeah, of course, she'll be a shove over.
0: Mr. Whittle, I want to tell you...
4: Please, Jim, don't interject. Oh, yes, mate, I know when I've made a hit.
0: You'll know when somebody else has. 16 stone! Oh, Mr. Whittle, please, will
1: you... Just a minute, son.
4: Yeah, I'll get her to the dance tonight. Buy her a few jars. Get her bevied. Hey, presto, I've made another inquest.
0: Picked a worse word, Mr. Whittle.
1: Look, you Liverpool layabout. Mary McDonald happened to be my fiancée.
4: Hey, get off me arm.
1: And if I catch you looking at her again, I'll break into little pieces. Understood?
4: Oh, yes, sir. Mister, be careful. You dislocate my shoulder.
1: I'll throw your left arm over there, your right arm over there, and your legs over there.
0: Mr. Whittle, that's you all over.
1: Goodbye, Whittle. Never mind my Mary, just concentrate on looking after this lad. Right, Mary, I'm coming.
2: Well, well, Casanova Whittle bites the dust.
4: All right, Brocklebank, all right. As the French say, c'est O'Shea. Well, Jim, looks like you and me are going to be on our own.
0: Well, in that case, Mr. Whittle, shall we dance?
5: Those involved with the Clitheroe Kit this week were Peter Sinclair as grandfather, Patricia Burke as mother, Danny Ross as Alfie Hall, Diana Day as Susan, Colin Edwin as Humphrey Brocklebank, Brian Truman as Mr. Whittle, Brian Mosley as the lifeguard, and Barbara Mullaney as Mary McDonald. The recorded program was written by James Casey and Frank Roscoe, produced by James Casey, and starred Jimmy Clitheroe as the kid himself.
0: Well, I had a smashing week after all. Plenty of swimming and games and shows at night. But what I most enjoyed was pushing Mr. Brocklebank round in his wheelchair. Mind you, I put the wind up in once or twice. Going down the hill near the camp. You should have heard him. James, be careful. James, there's going to be an accident. Mind, he was dead right, there was. Ta-ra!
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9: Hello, this is Leslie. I'm from Acacia House Nursing Home in Horndean. I'd like to say hi to all the residents, our lovely residents and staff. I've chosen a really lovely record for you, and I hope you enjoy it.

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1: Come on.
0: The gun said boo and the hog said bip.
1: Come on.
0: The preacher grabbed him with all his grip.

0: I hope you enjoyed that record. I'm Leslie from Acacia House, and I hope I'll see you again soon.
1: This is Joan from Emsworth. I couldn't live without Angel. So have a good day. Lots of love from Joan from Emsworth. Bye-bye for now.

The Lost World by Sir Arthur Conan Doyle, Part 11, Disaster. I had been unduly excited by the adventure of the tree and drawing the chart, and sleep seemed to be impossible. Summerlee was on guard, sitting hunched over our small fire, his rifle across his knees. Lord John lay silent, while Challenger snored with a rattle which reverberated through the woods. The full moon was shining brightly, and the air was crisply cold. What a night for a walk! And then suddenly came the thought, why not? Suppose I made my way down to the central lake? Suppose I was back at breakfast with some record of the place? Then, if Summerlee carried the day, and some means of escape were found, we should return to London with first-hand knowledge of the central mystery of the plateau. I thought of Gladys, with her "There are heroisms all around us." I thought also of McArdle. What a three-column article for the paper! I clutched at a gun and quickly slipped out. I had not gone 100 yards before I deeply repented my rashness. It was dreadful in the forest. The trees grew so thickly that I could see nothing of the moonlight, save that here and there the high branches made a tangled filigree against the starry sky. I thought of the despairing yell of the tortured iguanodon which had echoed through the woods. I thought of the glimpse I had in the light of Lord John's torch of that blood-slavering muzzle. At any instant it might spring upon me from the shadows. The impulse to return swept over me. But again, foolish pride fought against that very word. I could not fail. After a little hesitation, I screwed up my courage and continued upon my way. The darkness of the forest had been alarming, but even worse was the white, still flood of moonlight on the open glade of the iguanodons. None of the great brutes were in sight. Taking courage, therefore, I slipped rapidly across it, and among the jungle on the farther side I picked up once again the brook which was to be my guide. The night had been exceedingly still, but as I advanced I became conscious of a low, rumbling sound, a continuous murmur, somewhere quite close to me. Soon I came upon the source of it, for in the centre of a small clearing I found a pool of asphalt, black pitch-like stuff, the surface of which rose and fell in great blisters of bursting gas. It was clear that the great volcanic outburst which had raised this strange plateau so many years ago had not yet entirely spent its force. I had no time to examine it further, for I had need to hurry if I were to be back in camp in the morning. I crept forward, stopping with a beating heart whenever I heard the crash of breaking branches as some wild beast went past. At last I saw the gleam of water amid the openings of the jungle, and was soon among the reeds upon the border of the central lake. Close to the water's edge there was a huge isolated block of lava. Up this I climbed, and lying on the top I had an excellent view in every direction. When I described the view from the summit of the great tree, I said that on the farther cliff I could see what appeared to be the mouths of caves. Now I saw disks of light in every direction, like the portholes of a liner in the darkness. These ruddy spots must be the reflection of fires within the caves. There were human beings upon the plateau. What would I not have given to be able to crawl up to the caves, to peep in, and to take back some word to my comrades as to the appearance of the race who lived in so strange a place? It was out of the question for the moment, and yet surely we could not leave the plateau until we had some definite knowledge upon the point. My attention was soon drawn away from these distant sights and brought back to what was going on at my very feet. A huge deer, with branching horns, a magnificent creature which carried itself like a king, came down with its doe and two fawns and drank. No such deer exists anywhere else upon the earth,
for the moose or elks which I have seen would hardly have reached its shoulders. Presently, it gave a warning snort and was off with its family among the reeds. A newcomer, a most monstrous animal, was coming down the path. For a moment I wondered where I could have seen that ungainly shape, that arched back with triangular fringes upon it. Then it came back to me. It was the Stegosaurus, the very creature which Maple White had preserved in his sketchbook. For 5 minutes, as he drank, he was so close to my rock that by stretching out my hand I could have touched the hideous waving hackles upon his back. Then he lumbered away and was lost among the boulders. It was now high time that I started upon my homeward journey. All along I had kept the little brook upon my left. I set off in high spirits, for I felt that I was bringing back a fine budget of news for my companions. I was plodding up the slope, and had reached a point which may have been halfway to home, when I heard a strange noise behind me. It was something between a snore and a growl, low, deep, and exceedingly menacing. Some strange creature was evidently near me, but nothing could be seen, so I hastened more rapidly upon my way. I had traversed half a mile or so when suddenly the sound was repeated, still behind me, but louder and more menacing than before. My heart stood still within me as it flashed across me that the beast, whatever it was, must surely be after me. With my knees shaking beneath me, I stood and glared with starting eyes down the moonlit path which lay behind me. Then suddenly I saw it. There was a movement among the bushes at the far end of the clearing which I had just traversed. A great dark shadow disengaged itself and hopped out into the clear moonlight. The beast moved like a kangaroo, springing along upon its powerful hind legs, while its front ones were held bent in front of it. It was of enormous size and power, but its movements, in spite of its bulk, were exceedingly alert. I hoped that it was an iguanodon, which I knew to be harmless, but I soon saw that this was a very different creature. This beast had a broad, squat, toad-like face, like that which had alarmed us in our camp. As the huge brute loped along, it dropped forward upon its forepaws and brought its nose to the ground every 20 yards or so. It was smelling out my trail. What could I do? My useless gun was in my hand. I looked desperately round for some rock or tree, but I was in a bushy jungle with nothing higher than a sapling within sight. I knew that the creature could tear down an ordinary tree as though it were a reed. My only possible chance lay in flight. Flinging away my useless gun, I set myself to do such a half mile as I have never done before or since. My limbs ached, my chest heaved, I felt that my throat would burst for want of air, and yet, with that horror behind me, I ran and ran. And then, suddenly, with a crashing and a rending, a thudding of giant feet and a panting of monster lungs, the beast was upon me once more. It was at my very heels. I was lost. Now, as he came around the curve, he was springing in great bounds. The moonlight shone upon his huge projecting eyes, the row of enormous teeth in his open mouth, and the gleaming fringe of claws upon his short, powerful forearms. With a scream of terror, I rushed wildly down the path. Behind me, the thick, gasping breathing of the creature sounded louder and louder. And then suddenly there came a crash, I was falling through space, and everything beyond was darkness. As I emerged from my unconsciousness, which could not have lasted more than a few minutes, I was aware of a most dreadful and penetrating smell. Putting out my hand in the darkness, I came upon something which felt like a huge lump of meat, while my other hand closed upon a large bone. Up above me there was a circle of starlit sky, which showed me that I was lying at the bottom of a deep pit.
Slowly I staggered to my feet. I was stiff and sore from head to foot, but there was no limb which would not move. As the circumstances of my fall came back into my confused brain, I looked up in terror, expecting to see that dreadful head silhouetted against the paling sky. There was no sign of the monster. I began to walk slowly round, feeling in every direction to find out what this strange place could be into which I had fallen. The pit had sharply sloping walls and a level bottom about 20 feet across. This bottom was littered with great gobbets of flesh. The atmosphere was poisonous and horrible. After tripping and stumbling over these lumps of decay, I came suddenly against something hard, and found that an upright post was firmly fixed in the centre of the hollow. It was so high that I could not reach the top of it with my hand, and it appeared to be covered with grease. Suddenly I remembered that I had a tin box of matches in my pocket. Striking one of them, I was able at last to form some opinion of this place into which I had fallen. It was a trap, made by the hand of man. I remembered that Challenger had declared that man could not exist upon the plateau, since with his feeble weapons he could not hold his own against the monsters who roamed over it. But now it was clear enough to me how it could be done. In their narrow-mouthed caves, the natives had refuges into which the huge animals could not penetrate.

0: impossible for them to adapt themselves to changing conditions. Surely it was more likely that a brainless creature, acting solely by vague predatory instinct, would give up the chase when I disappeared, and would wander away in search of some other prey. I clambered out of the pit and looked about. Some distance away, I picked up my gun and made for home. I was weary and spent, so my progress was not so fast as I wished. But at last I came into regions which I knew. There was the last belt of trees which separated me from Fort Challenger. I rushed in. In the cold morning light, it was a fearful sight which met my eyes. Our effects were scattered in wild confusion over the ground. My comrades had disappeared, and close to the smouldering ashes of our fire, the grass was stained crimson with a hideous pool of blood. The horrible thought that I might find myself abandoned all alone in that dreadful place, with no possible way of descending to the world below, drove me to desperation. After a period during which I sat in bewilderment, I set myself to try and discover what sudden misfortune could have befallen my comrades. The disordered appearance of the camp showed that there had been some sort of attack. The rifles still lay upon the ground. The blankets of Challenger and of Summerlee beside the fire suggested that they had been asleep at the time. The cases of ammunition and of food were scattered about in a wild litter, together with our camera. None of them were missing. On the other hand, all the exposed provisions were gone. They were animals then, and not natives who had made the inroad, for surely the latter would have left nothing behind. But if animals, what had become of my comrades? A ferocious beast would surely have destroyed them and left their remains. It is true that there was that one hideous pool of blood which told of violence. Such a monster as had pursued me during the night could have carried away a victim as easily as a cat would a mouse. In that case, the others would have followed in pursuit. But then they would assuredly have taken their rifles with them. The more I tried to think it out, the less I could find any possible explanation. Suddenly a thought came to me and brought some little comfort to my heart. I was not absolutely alone in the world. Down at the bottom of the cliff, and within call of me, was waiting the faithful Zambo. I went to the edge of the plateau and looked over. Sure enough, he was squatting among his blankets beside his fire in his little camp. But to my amazement, a second man was seated in front of him. He was an Indian. I shouted loudly and waved my handkerchief. Presently Zambo looked up and turned to ascend the pinnacle. In a short time he was standing close to me and listening with deep distress to the story which I told him.
1: "Devil got them for sure, Massa Malone," said he. "You take advice, Massa Malone, and come down quick, else he get you as well."
2: "How can I come down, Zambo?"
1: "You get creepers from trees, Massa Malone. Throw them over here. I make fast to this stump, so you have bridge."
2: "There are no creepers here which could bear us."
1: "Send for ropes, Master Malone."
2: "How can I send, and where?"
1: "Send to Indian villages, sir. Indian down below. Send him."
2: "Who is he?"
1: "One of our Indians. Other ones beat him and take away his pay. He come back to us. Ready now to take letter, bring rope, anything."
2: "To take a letter?
1: Why not?
2: Perhaps he might bring help, but in any case he would ensure that our lives were not spent for nothing."
1: I had two completed letters already waiting. I would spend the day in writing a third. I ordered Zambo to come again in the evening, and spent my miserable day in recording my adventures of the night before. I also drew up a note to be given to any white merchant or captain of a steamboat whom the Indian could find, imploring them to see that ropes were sent to us, since our lives must depend upon it. These documents I threw to Zambo in the evening.

and also my purse, which contained 3 English sovereigns. These were to be given to the Indian, and he was promised twice as much if he returned with the ropes.

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Vic Damone, When Lights Are Low. That's our theme tune, as always, getting things started on this Saturday night. It's Duncan here at Angel Radio, the finest in nostalgic music, and a little bit of mental stimulation with our Where Am I competition. More about that after a couple of pieces of music, including this from Betty Carter.

A couple of divas on this Saturday night. That's Julie London, her version of the song Let There Be Love. Before Julie, we had Betty Carter, and Jazz Ain't Nothing But Soul. We do something here on these Saturday nights called Where Am I? It's a location quiz. As always, it's just for fun. No need to contact the radio station. The answer a little bit later on. Clue number one sounds like this. This Italian island is home to about 12,000 people. This Italian island is home to about 12,000 people. Where am I? Whilst you're pondering that, a song from 1944.

Only here on Angel Radio would you hear music like that. Fantastic. Vocal courtesy of Cy Oliver, credited to Jimmy Lunsford and his band. You heard the song Hitting the Bottle from 1935, and before that we had Carol Gibbons and the Savoy Hotel Orpheans, the vocal courtesy of Julie Dawn from 1944, the song It Had to Be You.

Billy May and his orchestra, Cocktails for Two, before that Sarah Vaughan and Just Friends on this Saturday night here at Angel Radio. The current clue that's running as part of our Where Am I location quiz sounds like this. This Italian island is home to about 12,000 people. Where am I? Keep your powder dry. Clue two, not too far away.

There have been so many different versions of that song. The one you just heard, courtesy of Frank Sinatra, Frank's version of Autumn in New York, and before that, we had Bobby Vinton and Blue Velvet here on this Saturday night at Angel Radio. It's Duncan here with a programme called When Lights Are Low. Good to have your company. 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
1: Some fabulous piano playing on that particular tune, Nat King Cole and Get Your Kicks on Route 66. Before Nat, we had Errol Garner. Equally as good on the piano, There's a Small Hotel. Time for clue number two for this week's Where Am I location quiz. As always, just for fun, please don't contact the radio station. The answer coming up at the end of the programme. So clue number one, we said, this Italian island is home to about 12,000 people. And your brand new clue two, this island is to be found in the Bay of Naples. This island is to be found in the Bay of Naples. Where am I?

stormy weather. Just can't get my poor self together.

blues walked in and met me. If he stays away, old rocking chair will get me. All I do is pray.

Lady Day, Billie Holiday and Stormy Weather. Before that, Andy Williams and How Insensitive. Here at Angel Radio, the current two clues for this week's Where Am I location quiz sound like this. This Italian island is home to about 12,000 people. And clue two, this island is to be found in the Bay of Naples. Clue number three coming your way inside the next 5 to 10 minutes. But first, a tune from Ella Fitzgerald. This is the glorious Love for Sale.

simply magical. Ella Fitzgerald and Love for Sale here at Angel Radio. Just a reminder, when my programme finishes, please stay tuned for more fabulous, nostalgic radio programmes for your Saturday night. So we currently have two clues running as part of this week's Where Am I location quiz. If you just joined us, clue number one, this Italian island is home to about 12,000 people. Clue number two, this island is to be found in the Bay of Naples. And your brand new clue three, Frank Sinatra once sang a song about this place. Frank Sinatra once sang a song about this place. Where am I?

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Here comes a fabulous song from the

devil or angel? I'll let you decide. That's the Clovers here at Angel Radio. Let me recap the three clues for this week's Where Am I location quiz. I'll give you the answer inside the next 5 minutes as well. So clue number one, this Italian island is home to about 12,000 people. Clue two, the island is to be found in the Bay of Naples. And clue three, Frank Sinatra once sang a song about this place. The answer follows this next song from the great Mel Torme. This is called P.S. I Love You.

Angel Radio on a Saturday night with Mel Torme. P.S. I love you. Thank you for listening. As always, I'm back same time next week. We have the unfinished business of our Where Am I location quiz. Did you work it out? Clue number one, this Italian island is home to about 12,000 people. Clue two, this island is to be found in the Bay of Naples. And clue three, Frank Sinatra once sang a song about this place. I think it was on his Come Fly With Me album. The answer? The Isle of Capri. The Isle of Capri was this week's mystery location on our Where Am I location quiz. Thank you for listening this week. I will leave you with Max Roach and Where or When.

0: Duncan's When Lights Are Low was sponsored by John and Jerry from South Cambridge, who enjoy listening to Angel Radio. Thank you.
1: Our London friends, Jackie and Janice in Fulham, are pleased to sponsor Angel Through the Night for all you night owls.
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0: So, Jim, is your favourite DJ Peter Cross on Angel Radio?
1: No. Yes. Noel Edmonds.
0: I see. That's no, is it?
1: No. Yes.

Yeah, the original version of Son or Other, can't remember what it is now. Driving Beat, It's the Heat. Yeah, who used to do that? Alan Bowne used to do that, the old Alan Bowne. So I'm just sitting there nattering as I always do with Mark. I missed every one of the Animals tunes there, but I hope if you're an Animals fan, you would have approved. And one there, in case somebody sends me an email, which they did about 10 years ago, said, do you realise you played an Animals tune, but on the label it is Eric Burdon? And that was California, whatever, San Francisco Nights. So I've included it, because if you look at the list of tunes that were hits by the Animals, it's included amongst those. So that'll say somebody typing, but they still will.

good stuff. We like to play every now and then the American girl groups. There were so many around. What did we have over here? The Kay Sisters and the Beverly Sisters. No disrespect, but it wasn't quite the same, was it? But they're called the Honeys. It was, funny enough, I think a three-piece based down here in Pompey. They used to tour with Cliff Rich and all that lot, the Honeys, Portsmouth version of the Honeys. Anyway, welcome along. Yeah, I was just chatting to Mark. God, it's like a sweatbox today, and you imagine it's because it's cool outside, but the accumulation of having glass windows here with the sun on it all day yesterday made it nice and hot. But it's, they say it's going to be slightly better today. Shouldn't complain, because I mean, we do, don't we? But we'll only be moaning that it's too cold soon. Haven't played this chap for years and years, because most of the material from Dr. John, what was the one I used to like? Such a Night, that was it. Yeah, I think it was called that, but it's the 70s. But I dug this out and discovered it was 1968.

Dr. John, as I say, can't play too much of this stuff because it was 1970s. Can I say thank you very much indeed on the air, because I did send an email, two emails in fact, to Lynn Cotton, who came in with Karen, and two lovely gentlemen and a most wonderful little dog who would have hated sitting in here today because it's too hot. But they brought me in some mint imperials. I've still got my teeth, humbugs, and a cake, a lovely cake. I felt like Brian Johnson from, you know, a chocolate cake. But I did send an email, and it bounced back. And then I sent it again, and it bounced back. Whether I've got the email wrong, I don't know, but I could have. But anyway, nice to see you last week. Also, talking about thank you. Thank you to a good chum of mine and a fan of this programme, Graham Laker, who got in touch this week because I've had problems with my emails. Now got a new one. And his emails have not been arriving, I think, bouncing back to him. But he did tell me that one of the most well-known names in Portsmouth history of music, Dave Allen, Professor Dave Allen, who was in so many bands in Portsmouth over the years. He does lectures on the history of music, and he's also the historian for Hampshire cricket team. Evidently, he's quite seriously ill in Southampton. What a place to be ill, eh? I think he had an operation that didn't quite work, and there was paralysis in his arms and his leg. But I've been told by Graham that he's now been moved to a spinal ward. He's out of intensive care, so I'm sure he's not listening, but someone might be who knows Dave Allen. And Graham said, well, how about banging on a bit of his favourite, Muddy Waters? So it's a bit of blues for all the blues fans, and if someone does see Dave, give him our best. And lovely bloke, Portsmouth Toff, Portsmouth Grammar School boy, but you wouldn't believe it because he's quite down to earth, but I still doff my cap to him when I see him. Muddy Waters, get well soon, Dave.

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And as I say, if you are seeing Dave Allen over there in Southampton, give him our best and hope he's up and about very, very soon.

0: I don't suppose you've heard of Wireless Waffle by Peter Cross. He is very old. It's by Peter Cross. You have? Oh, that's wonderful. He's on Angel Radio, you say. I thought nobody listened to him anymore. Thank you so much.
1: Ah, good old Peter Cross. We don't just help with the nasty things in life, like a blocked drain. We're there for the nice things, too.

bit of Northern Soul. We've got some more a bit later on. We should cheer up Angela. We should probably need cheering up, but there were three before eight. I got one of those three. Speed, you don't know what I'm talking about, do you? I know. So I know what you're on about, Angela. And yes, they lived over Gosport. Well, they still live over Gosport. Hottest place in the UK, wasn't it, the other day? Gosport. They put it on the map at last. Phil Webster's put on. Hello, Phil. Crosser. Newcastle's finest to kick off the show. And did you know House of the Rising Sun was recorded in one take? I didn't know that. We all know now. Thank you very much for that. Richard's been an excellent Animals tracks. That's very nice. Richard in Vauxhall, posh part of London. Good morning, Crosser. A great start, as good as the flyer. Yeah, the flyers are quite good, aren't they? The one I've got up for today. Nice, that. Yeah. Now picky and moaning. Hope I'm first. What? Bring it on home to me. No show. What are you talking about? Oh, the Animals. I think that's what you mean. Oh, bro. Oh, I played that yesterday. I thought, oh, no. Bring it on. Oh, no. We played eight. Oh, come on. Anybody written in to moan yet about this? Expect someone will. John's been on, who knows a little bit about music. Hello, John Clark. There is a cover version of this by The Favourite Sons on Mercury. Also, a later version by Red Bean and Rice. I shall make a note, because he's very good on all these facts and figures. Well, John, you've got to be on the ball if you make a bit of a mistake. Somebody normally moans, apart from me. Phyllis. It's Phyllis on Saturdays. I'm enjoying the show today. I was wondering if you see the email, as it appears to be bouncing back. Although I've used the address loads of times in the past, I wonder if your computer is playing up again. Well, I've changed my emails. Don't say I've cut you off my mailing list. If I send you my email address in a minute, the home one, then have a bash. But I think all the other emails are arriving. But yes, just to let you know. Oh, how nice. This is lovely. Just to let you know, I passed your message for Dave Allen to his wife, Lou. Oh, lovely. That's ever so kind. Thank you very much. And wish Dave all the best. Horrible time to be, well, every time's a horrible time to be in hospital for most people. But in this heat as well, and in Southampton. Oh, I think he's got to change his accent, passport, can't wear blue, can't say babes, mush, dinlo. Can't give the signs away, can you? John Bassino's Blue Man Army. Imagine waking up in the middle of the night shouting that out. Anyway, yeah, that's obviously kind of you, Tina. Very much appreciated. Lovely chap. I've known old Dave Allen. I'm sorry to go on about this. He was a Pompey Toff. Went to the same school as old Spotty Paul Jones. But we met up at the Barricades Club. I was about 16, 17. He was about the same age. And we became chums. And we've remained chums ever since. I still, you know, doff my hat to him and all that sort of stuff. But lovely chap. Loves his cricket as well. So I said, Tina, thank you so much. Anybody else I can say hello to that's written in? Don't want to appear rude. Richard's been on. Any chance... Oh, God, here he goes. Any chance you could find time... Start again. Speak English, Peter. Have another run at it. Morning, Pete. Great start to the show. Don't read those bits out, do I? Can you find time to play Just One Look? You do realise I've opened the stable door now, Richard. Richard and Didcot, wherever that is. Just One Look by Doris Troy. As it's you.

the original version. We like to bung on a few of those. I promise I'd play a tune. I'm just sort of request this for my next door neighbour Jill, who's looking great. She's had a bit of a illness problem, but I see her in the garden and looking better by the week, which is great. She likes the Beach Boys. We came out last night once again, like a couple of old women. Natter and putting the world to rights. And she's saying, your advert's just been on. Oh, that advert. He's still on, isn't he? That couple. Every 10 minutes, ITV, GB News. Now it's time to see what the weather's going to be like in foreign countries. You think, I don't care. I really don't care what it's going to be like in Tenerife. If I get there, and if I went, and if it's hot, great. If it rains, it rains. I don't want to know. But it's that, just that couple. That smug git. Sorry, is that English? Oh, I can't wait to dip my toe in the sea. Oh, darling, and you can rest assured you've booked the travel insurance. Oh, yes, I have. That's all sorted. Smug grin. Oh, let me kiss you, darling. Oh, but the other one, I said to Jill last night, do you know what, apart from the diarrhoea one, that's the worst advert on TV. The other thing that annoys me, Andy Peters. What is the point of Andy Peters? I had a cup of coffee the other morning. There he was on Good Morning Britain, whatever it's called, or This Morning. Oh, dear. What's the other advert that drives me up the wall? That awful woman who tells you, but you've got to enter by midnight tonight to win this £4 million house. Oh, voice. Oh, good job I don't moan. Anyway, for Jill, the Beach Boys.

0: I'm about to send one of those email articles to Mr. Cross and ask him to play a song for my Aunt Sally. And then she'll want the Crowman to marry as soon as possible. He's infamous. And Weasel'll be on the cover of the Radio Times special issue.
1: Talking to yourself again, Wurzel. Marry you!
2: I would be seen dead!
1: I wouldn't marry you if you was the last scarecrow in universe.
2: I wouldn't stoop so low.
0: Well, happy buns, Wurzel.

Look, I know a little bit of Northern Soul. I keep the Northern Soul fans happy. The Velvets, and one that wasn't a hit for them, but it's big on the Northern Soul circuit, and we'll keep playing those every week. If you just join us, hello, nice indeed to have you company. Very nice to have all the emails in, which is very, very good of you, taking the time.

We opened the program today with an animals medley. Thank you for the kind comments about it. It seems a lot of people approve. I did say someone's going to write in and point out that Good Times and San Francisco Nights were solos by Eric Burdon. Who won that award? Yes, Martin from Deepest, Darkest, Cloudy. Oh, cloudy over there. Good. Serves you right. Dorset. But the next email from Southampton. Don't fret. The song was credited to Eric Burdon and the Animals. Ah, there you are, you see. Yeah. I'm going to argue with Graham. He knows about these sorts of things. But, yes. But anyway, it's just nice to hear Eric Burdon and the Animals. Nice to

lovely. Always get told off if I don't play the end bit of that. Nice to, well, I think they're back now, my posh chums down in Old Portsmouth. Looking forward to all the new people. Well, not new people, it's suddenly become one of the big places to go now, down Broad Street in Old Portsmouth, with the old pubs down there. What used to be a very quiet sort of area. Quite lively now. It's funny how little areas become popular in, over time. Anyway, Bob and Linda are back. They've just been over to Switzerland. Very nice too. See, more money. To see Hans and Anna. I'm not going to do Anne Bunce Daisy, because I've done that too many times. But welcome back to hot old Portsmouth.

huge band in America in the 60s, had a few hits over here. The Association, Never My Lover, is a nice one from them. I'll have to bang that on one of these weeks. I always play one for Jan, as you know, Mrs. Cross, rushing around this week, sorting everything out, and which is very much appreciated, I'm sure, by everybody. I thought we'd have a different version. I've played Dusty's, I've played the original by Burt Bacharach. I play so many versions, but this is rather nice. It sort of tends to tie in with the lovely sort of warm weather we've had, or hot weather we had this week. So, Touch of Brazil.

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Oh, have you ever been lonely, people, and you feel that it was raining all over?

Listening to Peter Cross on Angel Radio. Another show filled with humor, happy songs, and wonderful memories. Not forgetting an occasional moan or two. It wouldn't be the same without it. So put your feet up with a nice cup of tea and an Eccles cake. The day is yours.

0: Pretty Things off what's now a cult album, collector's album, whatever, from years ago. Nice to hear from Martin down in Dorchester. You're playing some brilliant... Oh, that's very kind. I don't read those bits out. The wonderful Sergio Mendes in Brazil 66. I think the best version of Look of Love. Any chance we could have a Sergio Mendes medley to kick off? I often thought of that because I used to love them. I bought all their albums when it started in... Because they used to be called, didn't they? Oh, yeah, Brazil 66. Managed by... who was it? Herb Alpert used to produce them. And had their first albums. Oh, God, lovely... Fall on a Hill, that was lovely. Do-do-do-do-do-do-do-do. I don't know if it's a little bit sugary, sweet, syrupy for a Saturday morning. I don't know. Because we've gone a little bit, not John Peelish, but if you see what I mean, we've gone away from predictable hits. But, I don't know, because I've done everybody Saturday mornings. I haven't done Freddie and the Dreamers yet. To wait a long time for that one. I feel terrible running down Freddie. I interviewed him once. Lovely chap he was. Angela's been on. She'd been looking up to see what's on the proms this year. And she said there's a Emerson, Lake and Palmer sort of tribute night. That'd be all right, wouldn't it? When they do Rondo and all that sort of stuff. She Belongs to Me. Great old track, that one. She's got everything she needs. She's an artist and she don't look... That old band, she's do that. There's a James Bond Films one, Bond and Beyond. Percy did enjoy that. Yeah. Thank you, Angela. Thank you very much. Enjoy the tennis next week. Enjoy the tennis. Anybody else been on? I will get around to playing some tunes in a minute. Neil in Haystack. Yes, I had problems with that and Heatwave, but I got a different version in, which has been noticed by Bob Edge, who are back, as I thought they may be. And he said it's very different to Miss Adi. Yes, I sent to Brian here. How would you pronounce it? Because I got her sex wrong. Even though it doesn't matter nowadays, is it? But I used to say Francois. What do you say?
1: Francoise,
0: because one's male and one's female.
1: I've absolutely no idea if that's the right way or not.
0: So we never learnt French. Well, we never hardly learnt English down in Buckland.
1: I'm only fluent in two languages. That's English and rubbish.
0: Yeah, Francoise, you say? All over the world. Yeah. Anyway, thank you, Bob. Have a nice weekend. Open your windows and have a listen to all those people having fun down there. Graham, would it be possible for me... Would it be possible for you to send me your new email address? Yeah, I'll do that. I'll do that in a minute. Always nice. I do apologise if you've been trying to get in touch with me. I'm actually saying I'm well-known. But people have... I used to have this situation. I had Gmail, and I could receive it but not send it. But then the I nearly said the buggers there. The people that I had my registration with, they cut me off, which meant I lost everything, the little buggers. And so I lost all my email addresses. I'm slowly getting them back, but one or two people are still not getting them. So I will. I should do that this very second. All right? And, yes. Should we have some Bob Dylan? Yes.

Bob Dylan. Terry, my good friend Terry Threadingham, just pointed out that I seem to be getting mine Nice mixed up with Emerson, Lake and Palmer. Yeah, I've got them all the way around. Because the Nice did Rondo. Yeah. Who did that? The Nice did Rondo. Did Emerson. Anyway, thank you very much for pointing that out. I should get my Nice and... same sort of people, but these are Emerson, Lake and Palmer.

Here's a little test for you. Listen with your eyes closed for a second. Could you feel the difference? Some radio stations are very samey, but not Angel Radio. It does what it says on the tin. Pure nostalgia. Quality wireless. Because we're Angel Radio. Your ears can depend on it.

go. My Northern Soul, the man with the hat, Gary Buck, the DJ. Does Northern Soul approve of that one? Nice Northern Soul favourite. It's too hot to even do. Think of Northern Soul dancing, isn't it? The email is no longer a mystery. Ah, there we are. This is from Phyllis. You probably changed it. That's it. Yeah. How about rocking the show up a bit? Great. Oh, dear. How about a nice bit of the move? Let's see. How long we got left? Oh, probably no chance. But anyway, thank you very much, Phyllis. You have a very nice weekend. Ray's been on. Pete, it was my wife's 75th birthday on Wednesday. She's not feeling that special day. What hangover is it? She has, that's sad, isn't it? A little mention might cheer her up. Look, Barbara, all the best to you today. It's not going to be so sunny. I don't know about where it is down where you are, but I think it's going to be still warm. It's like a sweatbox in here today. Anyway, look, may I wish you a belated happy 75th birthday, a mere child compared to me, and to both of you. Have a very, very nice weekend, and thank you, A, for tuning in, which is wonderful. Who else has been on? Well done for turning up. Oh, thank you very much. Thanks for playing the birds. Sorry to learn about Dave Allen. He's not in too good shape at present. Yes, he is a Portsmouth legend and a lovely. Yes, he is. And a quick recovery, Dave, and a return to leading the Portsmouth Skiffle Orchestra. I had a chap in on Tuesday, Pete McQuaid, who organises the Hailing to Paris cycle event. And I think they're halfway across the channel because they set off today. And wish them the best of luck. And as we finished the conversation, he said, I love cricket. I do a little bit for Sussex Cricket, County Cricket Club. And I said, oh, I know cricket historian Dave Allen. Oh, he said, he is the man for cricket. He's the historian for Hampshire Cricket Club. But as I mentioned earlier in the programme, he's not too well in Southampton Hospital. And, Pete, how about the Beach Boys' Roger McGuinn version of California Dreamin'? Yeah, Barry was good at Eve of Destruction, but was out of his zone with California Dream. Yeah, that's the famous one, isn't it, where Ujjal, what's his name? Mamas and Papas did the backing vocals, and then somebody said, we actually prefer them doing the vocals than we did Barry McGuigan. Yeah.

old rock standard, which Gene Vincent recorded, and it was released, I think, on John Peel's Dandelion label in the 60s. Didn't become a hit for him, but more or less at the end of Gene Vincent's career. But nice version of that. Look, it's time to go. Thank you very much. I've dug out the California Dreamin'. I haven't got time to play it this week, but it's being the we don't have a playlist, you probably gather, we make it up as we go along for next week. Have a very nice week. Thank you for tuning in. Brian's along, the captain, in a moment, and I'll be back on Tuesday. Pat will have returned from Ibiza. She gets back today. She goes on about how hot it was over there. Well, snap. So she'll be back with me, and I'll be back with more of this stuff next Saturday, and I'll try and think of, you know, a Sergio Mendes medley. I've got a funny feeling you'll think it's a little bit syrupy, but we'll certainly include them in the tunes we play next week. Anyway, that's it from me. To keep Phyllis happy, and he's got me email now. Oh, God, he'd be in touch moaning every blooming day. Oh, God.

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Good morning, and recorded right at the end of the 1940s in 1949 and released for sale early the following year. That was Charlie Parker with his cover of April in Paris. Well, very good morning to you, and thank you for choosing Angel Radio today. I'm Brian McLaughlin, and I'll be with you for the next 90 minutes as we look at the music from the 1950s. Now, this show is very kindly sponsored for Angel Radio by Susan and Michael of Epsom and Newell Pest Control, and here for you both now, I have Billy Anthony, and she's taking us all the way to the American city of New Orleans.

Well, especially for Susan and Michael up there in Epsom and Newell Pest Control, who very kindly sponsored this show. That was Billy Anthony taking us all the way to the American city of New Orleans. Now, in the show today, I have some of the very best artists from the 1950s taking part, including Bobby Day. He's next on the playlist and will be telling us all about Rockin' Robin.

Well, the American singer Bobby Day there with a track taking us all the way back to the tail end of the 1950s called Rockin' Robin. And when first released, it could be found on his album called Rockin' with Robin. The song was revived in the early 70s by the Jackson 5, who on that occasion took it to the number 3 spot in air charts during the 70s. Now, I've got the first double play of the show on the way very shortly, but taking us there, I've got the wonderful Sarah Vaughan.

That is a wonderful song, isn't it? Sarah Vaughan there with now a classic song, Someone to Watch Over Me. And can you believe that dates all the way back 100 years to the year of 1926, when it was written by George and Ira Gershwin for their show called OK. And since that time, it's been covered quite extensively. Now that brings me to the first double play on the show for today. And both of these next two records come from our old friend Frankie Lane. We'll be hearing There Must Be a Reason, and that's going to be followed by his version of My Friend.